0: Live from the captain's chair, I'm Christopher Sullivan Diaz, and our sports ticker is brought to you by the experienced advisors at Stonebridge Wealth Systems. A total of 18 current and former Husker student athletes across all sports will receive their degrees during University of Nebraska Lincoln summer commencement ceremonies at Pinnacle Bank Arena on Saturday, August 15th at 9 a.m. The Nebraska soccer team will welcome the South Dakota Coyotes to Barbara Hibner Stadium to open a four-game homestand on Sunday, August 16th. The match is set to start at 1:05 Central and will be streamed on Big Ten Plus. After the contest against USD, the Huskers will take on the number 2 Notre Dame Fighting Irish on Thursday, August 20th at 7:05 p.m. Central. That game will be televised on the Big Ten Network. And the following Sunday, August 23rd, the Huskers will take on the Crimson Tide with coverage on Big Ten Plus, where I will be on the call. 15 Nebraska softball student athletes earned National Fast Pitch Coaches Association Scholar Athlete Honors for the 2026 season, the organization announced this week. 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
2: Line drive serve is in. Pass by Harper, set middle. Rebecca for the match. She got it! Call the grand kick. Nebraska wins another in 5 over Creighton. The Big Red remains perfect. 9-0 in 2025.
3: Rick Prince down the floor, right to the middle of the lane.
2: Up the top. Rick Prince scores! Are you kidding me? She's got 22. Timeout, Virginia. That seal was better than super glue.
4: One ball, one strike on the Husker center fielder and leadoff hitter. This pitch is crushed to right. Sutherland to the track, to the wall. Mac Boyer just hit it off the scoreboard. A two-run bomb to right, and Nebraska has another two spot on the two-run shot from Moyer. It's 4-0 Nebraska.
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5: Kyle, I got a question for you.
6: Okay. Wow, right out of the chute. Here we go.
5: When did the ticker turn into the intern's time to promote themselves?
6: Oh, unbelievable. And you know what? He said even, too, he's sitting in the captain chair.
5: Captain's
6: chair.
5: Sitting
6: in your seat.
5: I know.
6: Wow.
5: CSD, I will be on the call, you know?
6: Yeah, it didn't even say who, you know, like I guess he said his name at the beginning, but people are just supposed to know. That's CSD. He's on the call.
5: I mean, Matty Mills did it the other day when he was promoting.
6: When he's not talking Scud missiles and war, he's promoting himself. We got a real interesting bunch.
5: Sunny loves everybody, but she is not a fan of Matty Mills.
6: Well, I think it was the way that he was playing with Sunny, because you said that Sunny does bark when she plays. I think she was enjoying it. Was it with Duke? Didn't Matty do some of the?
5: She's scared of Maddie.
6: I'd be scared of him, too. I think it's the mustache.
5: I think he's a mustache, too.
6: Yeah.
5: We look a little orange on our screen a little bit.
6: Aren't you glad to see me?
5: I don't know about that.
6: I love our backdrop. It looks like we're in the Atlantic Ocean. It's fantastic. There should be dolphins swimming behind me.
5: I feel like, okay, by the way, for those just tuning in, we are live at Cross Drain Brewing in Elkhorn, 180th and Maple.
6: What a beautiful place, by the way.
5: Did you know where, when they were just like, you know, we're at 180th and Maple, you knew right where to go?
6: I knew exactly. I didn't need any GPS.
5: No. But I feel like we need to up our game. We got in here. They've got koozies. They've got pullovers. They've got a banner on the front of their table. Hanley and Hanson, that is.
6: Yes, AM590. W-O-W, yeah.
5: W-O-W. I mean, we got nothing here.
6: We got a wall.
5: So
6: behind us, if you look up, you can't see it on the stream.
5: But that wasn't even thanks to us. That's thanks to the fine folks here at Cross Train Brewing.
6: What do you want me to do? I don't have any creative bones in my body.
5: I need you to order a banner for when we go on the road.
6: You're the Amazon person. Why don't you do that when you bought the answer buttons.
5: The buttons.
6: We'll use once.
5: We'll bring it back maybe in December or something when it gets slow again.
6: Okay.
5: But one more week.
6: Poor Maddie.
5: No.
6: It's over for him. It's over for his airtime.
5: Yeah.
6: No more self-promotion for Maddie.
5: Nope. Only CSD and Trivia Tuesday remains.
6: That's right, because I'm winning.
5: Because I got to get back in the win column before you hang it up. All right, so one of the things that I wanted to hit on that we ran out of time with Dana Holgorsen, but he brought up again, which something that we've heard so many times, that just, Kristen Coggin, Corey Campbell, his staff, but just the job that they've done, and even Coach Holgorsen said, it's the best resources that I've ever seen in my entire career.
6: Yeah, it's different. You walk around that building, it's unlike anything that you see, even at the NFL level. I would imagine there's some Nebraska football players that have spent time here, especially since the new facility was built, which isn't too long ago, but that would tell you that are in the league now that Nebraska's resources and their facility are even better than some NFL teams. I mean, you have everything and then some, and Dana said it today. If you have a weight goal or a muscle goal and you don't achieve it based on everything that you have here, then that's a you problem.
5: Yep. Kenny called me out on the chat. He said, slow in December with all the playoff coverage. You'll have to do it. The Huskers hosting a home game.
6: It's true.
5: I apologize.
6: I'll have to get a tattoo, right? Is that the bet?
5: Yes.
6: Somebody reminded me of that yesterday.
5: Yes. If
6: we make the playoff or if we win a playoff game?
5: If we make the playoff, we're getting a tattoo.
6: Okay.
5: I don't know if Ben has been privy to this knowledge yet, that he's also getting a tattoo.
6: Yeah. I think he'd be down for it if it happened.
5: Is DB still going to be a part of it?
6: I don't know if he can get out of it because he's not going to be a part of
5: the team anymore, I guess. So, which we are hoping to have that announcement ready for you here coming up early next week. But, yeah, no, that's my bad. December is not really a slow time because we have basketball and then we do have – it's kind of busy with the signing day stuff and some of the things that go on in December. So I don't know.
6: Christmas.
5: Maybe like it kind of maybe slows down a little bit in February when it's just men's and women's basketball.
6: Yeah.
5: Or like January, into January.
6: Because February baseball and softball start.
5: Yeah, but the second week of February. So it's like there's a little bit of a downer time after football.
6: It'll come back for the second week of February and then leave at the end of that said week.
5: And then be back in June.
6: Correct. So he'll be back in 1 week in February.
5: Oh, well, we talked about it earlier, but Kyle had a chance to chat with Brett Maher, the new special teams coordinator, today after practice. So I wanted to play that conversation for you here tonight.
6: All right, Brett, new position. Let's start there. I mean, you've been in it for a bit here running the special teams. What's the comfort like and what do you like about the guys out there?
7: Yeah, starting to get there. The guys are phenomenal. They practice hard. They do exactly what we ask. It's really just about me getting acclimated and making sure that I'm putting them in positions to be successful. But the way that they practice, the way that they go about their business, their attentiveness in meetings is everything that I could ask for.
6: What do you like about working with Nick Humphrey, kind of your right-hand man?
7: Yeah, Nick is super bright, brings a ton of good energy. I think we yin and yang it pretty good. It's been awesome.
6: Kickers and punters, there's nobody better to evaluate that than you. What have you seen? So I'll start with Archie as he continues to grow. I mean, learning how to punt Memorial Stadium is a beast in itself. How is he taking the next step?
7: Yeah, I think just from a comfort standpoint, last year was everything was so new to him, right? He got here late in the summer, and then the first game was on us like that. So understanding what he's walking into, I think, this year is big for him from a comfort standpoint. And then dealing with the elements, dealing with the stadium, all of that, you know, is his second go-around. So he seems to have a little more calm about him. He's obviously super talented, and we're continuing to work on pulling that out every single punt. We all have work to do in that room, and he's not an exception to that, but he's going to be a bright spot for us for sure.
6: What is it about his toolkit and how does that look going into this year? He can hit the ball with his right, with his left, the banana ball, all those different things. Does it rein in a little bit to focus on what he does really well, or does he still have the full arsenal heading into this year?
7: Yeah, he's got the full arsenal. I think what we've done a good job of in the winter and the spring is really dialing in, like, what is your stock ball, right? And it's fun to have all the tricks and all those, but in reality, they're not going to show up, you know, every single punt. So dialing that in, getting him comfortable with where this is a go-to ball in these situations, and then being able to keep people off balance with all the fun stuff, too.
6: kicking game. Kyle had a really good season last year. You used John a lot in kickoffs. How have you seen those two kind of intermingle and what they do well? And what do you see heading in over the next couple weeks between those two?
7: Yeah, both very, very talented. And then Mike came in late also. So he had a great spring game for us. All three of them did. You know, Kyle's just been kind of steady Eddie for us. John is very explosive. And Mike has come in and really hit the ground running. So we got a good competition going between the three of them for the start of fall camp, and you know, that's a good place for me to be in because those are three very, very capable guys to do it for us.
6: You mentioned Mike Sarkisis, but comes from Pro Kick, and of course Archie as well. Is there something specific about those guys that you seem to have all those similar traits?
7: You know, I think for them, I don't know that I'll get into a similar traits, but it's nice for them to have someone, you know, that they can relate to, that has a similar background, that's gone through the similar things from the same area. So I think that's been a very beneficial for them. But they're both just really, really good kids. They work hard, they keep their head down, they do exactly what we ask. And, you know, whether they're from Pro Kick or whether they're from Arizona like Kyle or Lincoln like John, and, you know, that's all we can ask for.
6: Return game, punt and kick return. What do you see there? I mean, you get Ja'Cory back, obviously. Yeah. That's at the top of the list, but who are some of the other guys that pop in that regard?
7: Yeah, I think we're super explosive at that position, you know, between Ja'Cory and Ike, Andrew Marshall, and, you know, those guys are just dangerous with the ball in their hands. And then from a, like, core team perspective, and I don't know exactly where we're at in terms of names there. Our guys are absolutely busting their tail, and we've got a bunch of guys that I think are very capable of doing it. So that puts me in a great and a tough position as we move forward. But we got a ton of buy-in from the entire team. We got a ton of buy-in from those groups that are going to help us, and guys that I think believe we're going to be really, really good at that and want to get on that unit.
6: Level of detail from all the guys in special teams drills, you like how that's carried over this year?
7: Yeah, I do. Absolutely. That progression is really good. We've tweaked it, and Nick and I have kind of put our own flavor on a few things, which I think was necessary. But they got buy-in. And I talked about my initial press conference of the way that Coach Rule runs the program and how much easier it is for me to get that out of the players as it comes from the top down. The position coaches are bought in, and, you know, it's my job to facilitate.
6: Lastly, biggest thing you've learned on the job here, being a coordinator for the first time, what does that look like for you?
7: Yeah, I think just being able to adapt on the fly is something that is still a work in progress for me.
6: Well, Brett, appreciate it. Yep. And good luck rest of the way.
7: Appreciate it.
5: Yeah, special teams coordinator Brett Maher there with Kyle after practice today. But I was kind of surprised when he had talked about just there's actually a battle going on between those three kickers.
6: Yeah, whether there is or there isn't,
5: yeah.
6: That's the message you want to convey, because everyone's always playing for their job and kicking for their job. And I would guess that Kyle Cunanan is that first team kicker, regardless, at least field goal kicker. I would, if you're talking place kicking, kickoffs, John Hull was that guy last year, could continue to be that guy. And then Michael Sarkisis, who we talked about in the interview, was a guy that Eckler brought in from Pro Kick. So you have two guys on the roster that are from Pro Kick in Australia, which is the gold mine for specialists.
5: I walked up to practice the other day, and it was during the kicking time, and you were pretty impressed with all of them. You said that they've been all pretty consistent.
6: Yeah, Kyle Cunanan knocked through a field goal today from, I think it was, might have been 50-ish in the two-minute drill. They run John Hull out there, too. So, there might be a competition there, but my guess would be that Kyle Cunanan was good last year.
5: Yeah, he was.
6: He was really, really solid. And, again, we have not seen that consistently at that spot here at Nebraska.
5: A lot of it's just the operation was consistent, too, which,
6: should continue.
5: You can point the finger at the kicker a lot of times, but, I mean, I was around us on that sideline. There was a lot of kind of issues there before, but I think they worked that out. So I think that will continue with Brett Maher, obviously. The Big Ten Network was at practice today, by the way. Forgot to mention that off the top of the show, but they were there recording. They make their stop, so their campus stop was today. I think they just put out a video on Husker football, but they were doing interviews. They were up there in the rafters doing, had coach on for a segment, Rob Orridge. So I think that the first time I'm seeing that it's airing is at 11 a.m. tomorrow, which will probably be 10 a.m. Central.
6: I always thought they turned those over the
5: Eastern.
6: Same day, but... They looks like it'll air tomorrow morning.
5: Well, I looked at the if it aired today, we missed it. So the next time you can watch, if you missed it today, if it came on today, is tomorrow at, I think, at 10 a.m.
6: They had Rule, the coordinators. I believe Calandria was reluctantly moving his way over there to get interviewed for it.
5: Yeah.
6: He just doesn't care for the media. He accepts it, though.
5: Yes.
6: He understands
5: He knows that's part of his role, but it's not like, which we have talked about so much here, and I think it's kind of a breath of fresh air. That's not something that he's like, oh, I want to be in the mic. I want people to know what I think. It's, you know, he does it because it's a necessary evil, but it's definitely not his favorite thing about being a quarterback.
6: If you throw 30 touchdowns this year and limit your interceptions and win 9 games, then you don't have to do any of the media, as far as I'm concerned. Keith Mann will give you a free pass.
5: So we were talking about tattoos, right? And that if the Huskers make the playoff, we're going to get a tattoo. You're going to get a tattoo.
6: I guess.
5: The deal is all of us in the broadcast booth are going to get a tattoo. Well, Children of the Corn said if we make the playoff, I'll get a tattoo of Jessica.
6: Wow.
5: Come on.
6: Could you imagine that?
5: Let's make that happen. Let's make that happen.
6: Ben has no idea that this is even something else on the table. I mean, I could text him, but he'll say yes. He's a trooper.
5: Yeah.
6: He's a team player.
5: I mean, I'm like not asking you to get like Corn Huskers.
6: It's going
5: to
6: be a small tattoo.
5: It'll
6: be in a hidden area.
5: Yeah. It's like a little inn somewhere.
6: Yeah. Or a little Herbie.
5: Oh, yeah. You're a Herbie guy.
6: A little Herbie on the ankle.
5: Herbie guy.
6: A little ankle tat.
5: Yeah.
6: Why not?
5: I mean, let's do it. I think it'd be fun. All right. Let's go ahead and get to a break. Coming up next, going to talk some Husker volleyball red-white scrimmage coming up on Sunday, our first broadcast of the season. So,
6: can you believe it?
5: The guys were in there working on the volleyball broadcast here today, so it's here.
6: They had the meeting with JB during the week, too.
5: Yep.
6: Make sure he knows all the reads and everything.
5: Had Prince on the show. He was there.
6: Yes.
5: So
6: what an interview.
5: It was great.
6: Had.
5: He's
6: it's
5: awesome.
6: Like 30 minutes long, right?
5: Yeah. I don't know. I tend to have that problem with Jeremiah Searles and John Baylor. I go into it thinking I was going to hit like 15, and then it always ends up being 30.
6: It's like that bullpen arm in a blowout. You're an innings eater guy. JB, like, you know, Coatney, Nick, Nate, they're innings eaters. They come in and they'll take out the chunk of your show and they'll set you straight.
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15: Here's your Hastings weather forecast on KHAS. Slight chance for storms tonight, otherwise partly cloudy skies. Lows dip down to about 68. Northeasterly winds 5 to 10 miles per hour. More clouds than sun tomorrow. Slight chance for storms. High temperatures reach up to 84. Get the extended forecast along with local news, sports, and more anytime at KHASradio.com. I'm staff meteorologist Laura Lockwood.
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5: 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Welcome back to Sports Nightly. We're live on location at Cross Train Brewing here in Elkhorn and having a great time out here. We do have Husker volleyball coming up on Sunday. We actually have two Husker competitions. So Husker soccer is actually, their season is underway.
6: Yeah,
5: they're 1-0. Had a big win over Louisville. Louisville was ranked in one poll, number 20. They're receiving votes, I think, in the official one. They've got Notre Dame coming up on Thursday night at home out at Hibner, which is
6: the
5: huge.
6: Home opener?
5: No, home opener is Sunday. Sunday at 1 o'clock.
6: It's at Alabama?
5: It's South Dakota.
6: Yeah, swing and a miss.
5: Strike three.
6: I tried. All right, I'm out. All right, I'll see you.
5: But, no, that was a big win over Louisville. So, and then South Dakota on Sunday, and then huge win against Notre Dame, one of the top teams in the country coming in to Lincoln on Thursday night. So that's first actual official, I guess, home competition of the season.
6: And when did CST say he was calling?
5: Which I will be on the call for.
6: Is that Sunday?
5: Yes, I believe. That's what he said.
6: I should pay
5: Did you not listen to the ticker?
6: No, I was too,
5: usually,
6: I was too mesmerized by him sitting in your chair.
5: In the captain's seat.
6: Yeah.
5: He said both. He's calling both.
6: He's calling both. Okay. So tune in to
5: CST. So I guess we're not doing the intern celebration on Thursday night.
6: No, we're supposed to do paintball.
5: You can't do it without CST.
6: I mean,
5: it's kind of a staple. He basically carried Sports Nightly.
6: I mean, yeah. He was the guy
5: summer.
6: All summer.
5: Yeah.
6: Can't not be at intern day.
5: But in addition to Husker soccer, we do have the red-white scrimmage coming up 3 o'clock inside Pinnacle Bank Arena, Finical. If you've been listening to Sports Nightly this week. But 2 o'clock pregame show for John Baylor, Lauren Cook West. So we'll have a full broadcast for you coming up. But, look, I think it's going to be – it's always fun to see the red-white scrimmage because it's kind of the first time and it's not like – If you didn't see what was on the court and you just did a pan, you'd think it was like a playoff atmosphere anywhere else. So it's always impressive for that. But I think for this team in particular, we've heard so much just about the competition. Danny Busbaum Kelly has said probably even more talented than they were even last year. So I know they've been battling it out. Shout out Jared, who's taken over the SID
6: Meisty.
5: Role. He is. He did a great job at the media day the other day. He and Paige ran it, and every volleyball player was available, so had a chance to chat with a couple of the players that we didn't catch up to at the internal media day. One, T. Sigler, who we heard from last night. Also, Lainey Choboy, the senior libero slash defensive specialist. She also dates Jeremiah Charles, so that's why you'll hear at the end why I mentioned that. But did want to play that conversation for you here tonight. Had a chance to chat with Lainey yesterday. All right, senior Lainey Choboy, how does that sound?
17: Weird. Like, time flies when you're having fun, I guess, because that's what happens. So, I don't know.
5: I know you guys have some decisions to make, but how are you going about kind of approaching year four and with this program?
17: Yeah, I think I'm just trying to really stay in the moment. I think it can get away from you a little bit, and I realized that my first 2 years, that just the time goes by so fast. So I think that this year I just want to stay in the moment, stay present, and also have a lot of fun, because, you know, it could be my last year. We don't know. So I don't know. I just want to stay present and just have the best time ever this year.
5: Well, how have the first couple weeks of the preseason gone for this group?
17: Yeah, I mean, it's been hard. I think my body can't handle it like it used to. But, you know, the team is playing great, and we've been bonding a lot, and so I think that's really good. And everyone's just playing amazing right now, so I'm really excited for those first few games. We play really good competition, so I'm just really excited to see how we look.
5: Danny was saying that you have really stepped up in your leadership role in the press conference. How have you kind of approached that and being a vocal leader for this group?
17: She said that? Oh, my God. yeah, I don't know. I think I've always kind of had it in me, but I think that while being here, I've kind of, I don't know, like, how to, I didn't know how to go about that. And I think that on the court, I'm like super competitive. Like, I know what to say, like certain things on the court, but I think off the court, I've kind of been like, oh, like I'm just gonna say to myself. But you know, I think this year, you know, we're the oldest and people look up to us. So I think just trying to help all of the young girls as much as we can. So I'm really happy that she said that.
5: You know, you personally, what are some things that you're, we know what you can do on the court, but have you like kind of attacked certain other things that you want to bring any more elements to this group this season?
17: Yeah, I mean, I think that we're trying to stay really positive this year. And, you know, I'm not really good at like faking things. So I think me like actually being positive and like going into it and like being like, yes, we're going to do it, we can do it, I think is a really big thing off the court. Like, the younger girls are always looking at us. So, like, if we're being super positive and, you know, stuff like that, then they will be too. But I just think taking everything as an opportunity and not something that we have to do, but something that we get to do.
5: T was saying you guys have been really hammering being the best service team, best serving team in the country. How has that gone?
17: Gosh, I think my shoulder's going to fall off. But I think that that is the area that I have seen the most improvement. Even passing, I can tell that our servers are going after their serves. And that's something that I really want us to implement into the games. Obviously, when you have more adrenaline, it can be hard because your like body kind of takes over. But in practice, we have been serving the absolute crap out of the ball, so I am so excited to see what that looks like. And I've really been working on my serve, and you know, Danny's been complimenting me, so you know, that feels good, because I don't know, I haven't always had the toughest serve, but I think that I'm really happy to see what that looks like.
5: What are you guys kind of looking to accomplish on Sunday in PBA in front of a sold-out arena? Surprise, surprise, once again.
17: Yeah, shocker. You know, I think that we just want to have fun, and I think that it's basically like a practice, because we're so competitive in practice every single day, and we're going at each other all the time. But I think it's going to be just really fun, because it'll be like a really intense practice, but with 100,000 fans. So I don't know, but yeah, I think we just want to see everything that we've been working so hard on in these double days come to life.
5: All right, got to ask you about JJ. How about him and, you know, the progress that he's made? He's certainly balling out here on the football field.
17: Oh, my gosh. Yeah, I mean, I want nothing but the best for him. Like, he has just worked so hard for this, and I've obviously had a really close lens into all the work that he's put in. But I'm just so happy for him. I'm so proud of him. He is just what I hear. I obviously can't see, but, like, from what I hear, he's just having the best preseason of his life, and I'm just so excited. I hope that he, you know, gets to bring that to life as well on the field this year.
5: How about the weight that he's put on? He seems like he had to eat quite a bit.
17: Yeah, he eats all the time, and I have to cook, and yeah, but he's really worked hard, and his body doesn't allow him to keep the weight very much, so he's had to work extra hard to just keep that weight on and to continue to grow the weight. But he has, he's worked so hard, and he's definitely put the weight on. Hopefully we can continue to keep it there and not lose weight throughout the season.
18: Great stuff. Appreciate your time, and best of luck on Sunday.
17: Oh, wait, I have one more thing to say. He is not the best middle player in the world. I don't know where he got that, but he's not.
18: Does he cheat?
17: No, he doesn't cheat. He's just not good.

0: Jeremiah, I think it's still pretty big.
1: And it's not really like, is there a skill to Uno, or is it more just the luck of the cards?
0: You have to be strategic about when you play. Like, if you keep your draw four in the wild, you keep your draw four in wild at the end, then it doesn't matter what color that it is.
1: I haven't played in a long time, so I don't necessarily know the answer to my question.
0: Oh, well, so that's where that came from. Is so in the dorms, I had heard before, like, there have been years past that they did some games and stuff that they played as a team. And, you know, when they got back and were hanging out at night. And so I asked him that, and he said, yeah, actually, there's a big Uno game coming up. And so then he said that he's the best. And she's like, absolutely not.
1: Mm, she took, yeah, she apparently was offended by the thought of that.
0: We joked about it after, too. She was like, yeah, I don't. She's like, I saw him say that. I was like, why did you even say that? You're not that good.
1: And that's also real, too, about Jeremiah having to hold on to his weight. So what did he have, that procedure or whatever they found? It was his stomach or whatever. Yeah. He couldn't keep food down, which hopefully is fixed, and he had a procedure. And that's why, as part of why maybe he's been able to keep the weight on for now. Like, he's be able to eat more and keep the food down and all that.
0: Listen, this was a Star Trek guy coming out of high school, and, in fact, did both the first season. So extremely fast, we know that, and that was important to him too, is, you know, a lot of times you hear guys put on weight, but then it bogs them down, they don't move as fast. Who was it that told me that? It was a couple years ago, it was a player, I can't remember who it was, but they put on the weight and then the next year they wanted to lose a little bit, just because he felt like it was weighing him down a little bit. But Jeremiah said he feels even more explosive, so that, you know, he's put it on, and for Coach Rule brag about him, and when he talks about just the lean mass that they put on, he's certainly a part of that.
1: They're gonna need,
0: what did
1: him
0: they
1: to
0: say, like 95% or something for him? Maybe I'm quoting that wrong. So
1: I mean, they're going to need him to come up and make some hits. In this league, you have to come up and hit some guys. Like, you can't be 100 and whatever 60 pounds soaking wet and expect to stay on the field. Like, you got to be able to put on some weight, hold on to some weight, because you're going to take some hits in this league. That goes back to the running backs, too. Like, Mekhi Nelson's had to put on weight. All these guys, to absorb the hits, Jamal Rule's put on a significant amount of size. Mm-hmm. That's how you're able to withstand playing in the league.
0: Got a question. When does the football team move out of the dorm? They're out of the dorm. They moved out last week. So I think it's just like the first week or so of camp that they stayed in the dorm.
1: Mm-hmm. Yeah, it was the first week. So from the start, a week from the Wednesday they started. So they were out.
0: Yeah. And I guess in the past it was 2 weeks maybe. I don't think they stayed very long, but this week it was just a week. And Coach Rule had talked about how he even talked to the leaders. Weren't going to force them to do it, but that they kind of liked doing it and wanted to do it for the first week.
1: It's not a terrible thing for the week. It's tough for the offensive linemen, and some of these are Division I players of a football team, so it's hard for them to stay in dorms. Like, you have to get the right size beds and all these things. The rooms are smaller. It's in Selleck, which is an older building. For the bigger guys, I can only imagine it could probably be a nightmare.
0: So. Yeah. All right, we're going to go ahead and get to a break. Coming up next, I guess it is
1: we'll do joke of the week.
0: Joke of the week time.
1: We'll have some
0: of special guests here.
1: Pam, John. Who do we got? We got to find out during the break who's going
0: to
1: come up.
0: We're going to try to find someone during the break to give a joke of the week, because I certainly am not doing that.
1: If
0: again,
1: not, CSD, get one ready.
0: Can he write one up in the commercial break? If he can give himself a shout-out in the ticker and sit in the captain's seat, he can get a joke ready.
1: He probably has one ready, just in case.
0: Yeah. Well, if he was the MVP intern of the year, then he would have a joke ready at all times.
1: Challenge is thrown out there.
0: So, all right, that's coming up next here on Sports Nightly. Keep it here.
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9: 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We talked about this last night.
10: So yes, we did.
9: We moved Joke of the Week from Thursday night to Friday night. Look, it's been tough goings for us delivering Joke of the Week. I did it a couple weeks ago.
10: Disappointing.
9: I'll never do it again. And so Pam here is a longtime listener. Well, you've been listening to us for a long time, and you told me that you had a Joke of the Week because Kyle said we needed an audience member to do Joke of the Week.
10: Yeah, I think we have let our welcome go. We're done doing it for a couple weeks. We need somebody else. We need a fresh voice on the show, and I think it's time for somebody else to take the mantle for Joke of the Week.
9: So, Pam, you've got a joke for us.
11: I've got a joke for you. I have to give credit to my friends over at Ortho Nebraska for this joke. But here's the joke. So I told my doctor I broke my leg in two places. He told me I need to stop going to those places.
10: I like it.
9: Oh, there you go. You got the sound effect.
10: I got a sneak peek to that joke.
9: I did too.
10: I knew the joke was coming,
9: and I
10: thought
9: clean
10: it was a good one.
9: And good for the air.
11: Yes, clean, yeah. Yes.
10: No stumbles to the joke. The execution of the joke was
9: spot on.
10: 100.
9: Yes.
10: So now this is the hard part, because this is when you wait for the scores to come in and you wonder how people are going to
9: Do you ever rate our
10: react.
9: Scores?
11: You know, I really have not done that. I'll have to start
9: doing
11: that.
9: So you have not.
11: I just listened
9: to
11: the
9: ratings. You have not been one that has given us, like,
11: bad
9: scores.
11: Oh, no, I have not. No, I have not texted in scores. All right.
10: Now, she took a shot at me right before we went back on air. She said, oh, it's going to be better than Kyle's.
9: Yes, I did. So you fit right in.
11: Actually, I gave him a chance. I sent him this joke a couple weeks ago and said, this might redeem you, but
10: you know what? So we won't say Children of the Corn score, but we will say Shane Jensen's score, 8.98.
9: Yes. Which
10: Children
9: pretty
10: of the
9: Corn
10: good.
9: Is, he always rates low. Okay. So, like,
11: give me a break,
9: you know.
11: Children of the Corn. Come on.
10: So we have any texts? We have a 8.4.
9: Oh, that's from Christopher.
10: Who's back in our studio.
9: That's our intern, CSD.
11: Oh, okay. I have a son named Christopher. I thought, is he listening? No.
9: So
10: these are all
9: go.
10: Good. I mean, these are some good scores here.
9: So this segment started with Cole Hartman with Greg. Was they were telling, like, funny jokes, I don't know, and before the show, and Greg was like, you know what, you need to do that. You need to tell that. So it's like, and then Greg was only thinking that it was going to stay like a couple weeks, just have him. It was during the summer, but then we went and spoke at an event, and somebody said, please don't take away the dumb jokes of the week. So, but Cole said, he kind of set the precedent that if you get a 6 and above, it's a really good score. So that's
10: so
9: what they're rolling in.
10: We got
9: in
10: some
9: as.
10: More coming in. Camden, 8.7.
9: Yes.
10: Dryce, 8.
9: Yes.
10: John, who's over here, gave
9: yes.
10: you a 9.3.
9: Yeah, come on, John. You, not a 10, John?
11: Come on, John.
9: Oh, you got to have room for improvement somewhere. So,
11: well, I'm feeling good.
10: How does that feel?
11: I mean, somebody.
9: That's funny. All right. Well, great stuff. Thank you so much.
10: Thanks
9: for
10: being here.
9: Well, yeah,
10: thanks
9: so for coming up.
11: Yes, yes.
9: We appreciate you listening.
11: Well, thank you.
9: And thanks for taking
11: it.
9: The heat off of us
11: yes.
9: for doing Joke
11: right.
9: of the Week. So, again, Pam joining us here live at Cross Train Brewing at 180th and Maple in Elkhorn. We're going to get to a break. We're back to wrap up the show next.
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9: Ivy, there is a help a smile in every aisle. Ivy proudly supports the Huskers. Welcome back. Final segment here of Sports Nightly on this Friday night edition. We are again live at Cross Train Brewing. Really appreciate everybody here. They're so nice. It's a great spot. So
10: great to
9: we've had
10: see
9: a lot of fun.
10: Everybody.
9: Yeah.
10: People listen to us, you know?
9: They do.
10: That's the fun part.
9: They do.
10: I think they do.
9: You said the other day that you get recognized more from Sports Nightly than doing football.
10: Yeah, I think so. I think it's the YouTube element. People don't know what I look like. I'm going to take one of these koozies on the way out, though. You think that's frowned upon?
9: I stole one, so you can grab one, yeah. We had some more scores roll in. You want to deliver those?
10: Yes. You probably have them in front of you.
9: I have them in the text. So Tim in Minnesota chimes in. He said, great job, 9.35. Again, Pam, one of our great listeners, delivered the joke of the week this week because our folks needed a break from this because we were getting a little stagnant. I don't know. It just was not hitting.
10: Just wasn't good. I mean, the last great joke of the week is probably when I did it, and then ever since
9: then.
10: No,
9: Pam said you weren't good.
10: Beauty's in the eye of the beholder, as I like to say. It's a very subjective thing. So,
9: You know one of the first things she told me when I was talking to her? She's like, I love that you give Kyle a hard time.
10: Yes. People don't tend to realize how this show works. I'm two hours a day. I'm a punching bag.
9: She walks up here and immediately starts throwing jabs at you. So
10: 2 hours a day, I'm a punching right bag, in. And then we all go home, and then we do it again the next day.
9: Camden also chimes in. He says 8.7. Dryce is an 8, so yeah. Did we already get delivered those? Did I miss those? But yeah. Appreciate Pam stepping in. So a final segment for us again. We'll be on the air coming up on Sunday for the red-white scrimmage. Really excited for that. What player are you most looking forward to seeing in volleyball?
10: In volleyball? I thought you were going to go football scrimmage tomorrow.
9: Red-white scrimmage. Is it red-white scrimmage also the football scrimmage?
10: It would be. But I don't know if it's coined that way.
9: That's like in the spring is the red-white scrimmage.
10: Red-white game. In the spring.
9: Yeah.
10: Could I just say the stars? Andy Jackson, Harper Murray, mm-hmm. Manaio Beche, who's probably maybe the most unique of the group, like the depth, Skyler, like see some of the others that aren't talked about as much. Campbell Flynn, like those are the players that you're, and they'll split up, like those players in position battles will be on different sides of the net.
9: Yeah.
10: Right? So that's what we said yesterday. They'll have something to prove.
9: Yeah, and I think that's, you know, even though they got everybody back, and this is maybe even more talented team than last year's team, and just the retention of everybody staying, and then you add in the three freshmen, which we had clips of Danny Busby and Kelly last night on, and her talking about Jaden Robinson's probably the best blocking outside, and Keone and what she's done in the middle, and just some of the other additions that that they have not missed a beat. And so I think for me, though, the one spot, though, that you're losing a significant role player is at middle. So how do – I mean, we saw it a little bit in the spring, but as we get closer and closer to it counting, how do Manaio Beche and Kenna Kogo look?
10: Yeah, and that's what Sunday is all about because, like we said, we have a lot of the same position battles that we had last year. So a lot of the same conversations we had last year, 365 days later, we're having the same. And it goes back to the retention that you've seen on this roster, which is unlike anything nowadays in college sports with so many high-priced, high-talent players. To have them all back and have the same conversations again a year later is remarkable.
9: Again, one of the conversation pieces that with T. Sigler yesterday, and then you heard Elaney talking about it, but just how much emphasis they've put on everybody and improving from the service line that DBK has said we want to be the best serving team in the country. So I think that'll be also interesting to see because that can be a lot mental. I've talked a lot in the dig about that because you think it's like a free throw, right? You should just get up, but it's not. It's a lot of it's mental, and it's about kind of doing your same routine every single time. And so I'm anxious to see what that kind of looks like, and especially for some of these players kind of first time being out there in front of PBA, which, by the way, we looked it up. There's still tickets left.
10: Yeah, mostly 300s. There's tickets left. I looked on StubHub. There was very limited tickets left on StubHub in the 100 level. I think the 100 and 200s are pretty much gone, but if you were to get them on the secondary market, you're probably talking $150.
9: So Huskers.com/tickets, and it looks like in just the 300 level, it's like $21 to get in. So there are tickets available if you want to be in there.
10: I think a lot of those will get sold day of.
9: I do too.
10: Because a lot of people don't know their plans heading into the weekend or might not know that there is a scrimmage at Pinnacle Bank Arena until the day of. They might see it on the news or hear about it on the radio, and then they decide to buy tickets. That's one of those things that you probably Saturday, a lot of those tickets will get swept up, and Sunday before the match they'll get swept up.
9: So 2 o'clock pregame show for John Baylor, Lauren Cook-West, 3 o'clock first serve. I'll be out there. We're going to do some live mic interviews, so excited about that. And then we'll have some post-game reaction as well. We'll talk about it all on Monday for you on Sports Nightly. All right, scrimmage for football tomorrow.
10: Yeah, what scrimmage
9: as well
10: are you talking about now?
9: The first one of the fall, and perhaps maybe the only one they're going to go full out for.
10: You know, it's funny. A couple days ago, I mentioned the Matt Rhule practice where everything, it was all chaos. They essentially scrimmage for the entire practice. But this will be the first time that they go live, which means they bring guys down to the ground. Everything has been thud, hold the guy up, wait for the whistle. This is going to be... why it's so important is they're playing football all the way through the whistle now. Mm-hmm. This is bring guys down, knock on wood, guys stay healthy, but you need to test guys. You can't sit there and hold guys back, put them in bubble wrap, and hope that they don't get injured. You have to go out and play football now, and you have to see what you have.
9: And the thing is about, like, you get good at tackling by tackling. So you've got to have these kinds of opportunities.
10: That's why tackling over the years has become worse and worse, because the NFL level, college level, it's just they have taken it out of the practices. But I'm interested to see, okay, ones-on-ones.
9: Are they doing it on the grass?
10: I want to say yes. Yeah. It's not – well, one, the Memorial Stadium's not available. They wouldn't do it in the indoor.
9: They're getting ready for the concert, by the way. So
10: they'll probably have maybe both grass fields going, where the threes maybe are on the other field, but they'll have the ones and twos rotating. They'll do the ones against the twos, the ones on the ones. They usually mix things up, but the depth in the wide receiving core, I think, is up there. What's the production look like from the tight ends? Who gets the first few snaps with the running back room? What does the defensive line look like? What is the pass rush? Now, the one thing that's not live is the quarterback.
9: Right.
10: You are not to touch the quarterback. If you do, you'll probably get thrown out of practice.
9: Yes.
10: So that is the one thing that is not live. But how much disruption is caused by the defensive line, those one-on-one battles on the outside? Jeremiah Charles, Victor Evans, Danny Odoms fighting for that second corner spot. It's a big day for them tomorrow.
9: One of the other guys in kind of battling it out for potential starting spot got a lot of love today. We didn't talk about it earlier, but Gunnar Kitula.
10: Yeah.
9: Dana Holgorsen loves him.
10: So Jeep even mentioned, too, and I saw today he played some guard. He can play. Yeah. He can play
9: basically everywhere but center.
10: Anywhere but center. And they have Brendan Black, who's gotten reps at center. Probably in an emergency situation, they would bump Brendan Black before they go to Sam Sledge at center. But Gunner is going to play. And there's a good day one of the season. You could see him start at right tackle.
9: Dana said he's a different guy. Even when he was fully healthy, he's a different kind of player.
10: I think he has something to prove, because everybody was talking about that high-priced offensive line and then just left out Gunner.
9: Listen, they had to pay Gunner to stay, too. Gunner could have gotten – you don't think Gunner got offers?
10: Yeah, but the thing is, like, people aren't talking about that, because the retention part isn't the sexy part. It's the transfer piece from the SEC. It's the transfer piece, the three-year starter at Iowa State. The LSU, the South Carolina, is like, the retention part is not the sexy part, so you forget about the guys that are here. And Gunner was a starter at left tackle, starter at right tackle. Like, he's been in that offensive line room for a while now, and there's a good chance that he might start over at right tackle, perhaps over Tree. We'll see. And he could play guard, and so that means he's going to play. He's going to play a lot.
9: All right. Well, again, scrimmage coming up tomorrow for Nebraska football. Matt Rhule is going to be meeting with the media again, another press conference following the scrimmage. We'll have full 2 hours coming up on Monday night, so we'll talk about the football scrimmage. Kyle's going to be out there, but then also the red-white scrimmage. So, again, 2 o'clock pregame show for John Baylor, Lauren Cook West, 3 o'clock for the first serve, and we'll have reaction from that, all that great stuff. But, all right, that's going to do it for us. What a fun 2 hours. It flew by. I feel like we just sat down here, but appreciate everybody here at Cross Train Brewing. Thanks to AM 590 WOW, Hanley and Hanson, but have a great weekend. We'll talk to you on Monday. Husker Nation.
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20: In Nebraska, the weather is always changing. Sunny skies can give way to thunderstorms, gusty winds, heavy rain, hail, or extreme heat. 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
0: Here's your Hastings weather forecast on KHAS. Slight chance for storms tonight. Otherwise, partly cloudy skies. Lows dip down to about 68. Northeasterly winds 5 to 10 miles per hour. More clouds than sun tomorrow. Slight chance for storms. High temperatures reach up to 84. Get the extended forecast, along with local news, sports, and more, anytime at KHASradio.com. I'm staff meteorologist Laura Lockwood.
21: ABC News, I'm Dave Packer. The United Healthcare CEO's accused killer pled guilty today in open court.
22: Luigi Mangione pleading guilty to stalking the husband and father before opening fire on a sidewalk. On the morning of December 4th, 2024, I shot Mr. Thompson in Manhattan and he died, Mangione said, without emotion or contrition. I knew what I was doing was illegal.
21: ABC's Aaron Katursky. Mangione is also facing state murder charges in New York. President Trump has filed his Supreme Court appeal in the ballroom case. Last week, an appeals court panel blocked non-security-related construction, saying Congress needed to authorize it first, but the Trump administration says the ballroom is beyond the point of no return. The judge in the Alec Murdaugh, South Carolina murder retrial has ordered a change in venue away from where Murdaugh's wife and son were killed. A hurricane warning in Hawaii. Tropical storm Lala gaining strength as it closes in on the Big Island, winds up to 60 miles an hour. This is ABC News. California lawmakers killed a plan that would have allowed grizzly bears to one day return to the state. Assemblymember Buffy Wicks says before intentionally reintroducing grizzly bears, the state must figure out how humans can coexist with predatory wildlife. Cases of the New World screwworm have been reduced from 45 to 3.
23: The latest attempt at controlling the spread of the screwworm larvae involves putting drones in the air over South Texas.
24: The drones have the capability of heat sensor.
23: Agriculture Secretary Brooke Rollins.
24: If an animal is actually infested with the larva, they will run a fever and their body temperature will rise.
23: The drone relays its findings to ranchers and vets who can then check the animal for screwworm. Jim Ryan, ABC News.
21: Authorities in Italy have recovered three famous artworks that were stolen earlier this year from a private museum near Parma. The pieces by Renoir, Cezanne, and Matisse are worth millions. Dave Packer, ABC News.
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1: Here's your Hastings weather forecast on KHAS. Partly cloudy tonight with a slight chance of thunderstorms. Lows around 68. Northeasterly winds around 5 miles per hour. Chance of thunderstorms tomorrow. Daytime highs approaching 84. Overcast. Get the extended forecast along with local news, sports, and more anytime at khasradio.com. I'm staff meteorologist Laura Lockwood. Currently, it's 81 degrees.
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2: Here's your Hastings weather forecast on KHAS. Partly cloudy tonight with a slight chance of thunderstorms. Lows around 68. Northeasterly winds around 5 miles per hour. Chance of thunderstorms tomorrow. Daytime highs approaching 84. Overcast. Get the extended forecast along with local news, sports, and more anytime at khasradio.com. I'm staff meteorologist Laura Lockwood. Currently, it's 81 degrees.
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1: Here's your Hastings weather forecast on KHAS. Partly cloudy tonight with a slight chance of thunderstorms. Lows around 68. Northeasterly winds around 5 miles per hour. Chance of thunderstorms tomorrow. Daytime highs approaching 84. Overcast. Get the extended forecast along with local news, sports, and more anytime at khasradio.com. I'm staff meteorologist Laura Lockwood. Currently, it's 79 degrees.

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3: In Nebraska, the weather is always changing. Sunny skies can give way to thunderstorms, gusty winds, heavy rain, hail, or extreme heat. 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
1: Here's your Hastings weather forecast on KHAS. Partly cloudy tonight with a slight chance of thunderstorms. Lows around 68. Northeasterly winds around 5 miles per hour. Chance of thunderstorms tomorrow. Daytime highs approaching 84. Overcast. Get the extended forecast along with local news, sports, and more anytime at khasradio.com. I'm staff meteorologist Laura Lockwood. Currently, it's 79 degrees.

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1: ABC News, I'm Dave Packer. Luigi Mangione has pleaded guilty to two federal charges in an open court admitting to killing UnitedHealthcare CEO Brian Thompson in December of 2024. U.S. Attorney for the Southern District of New York, Jamie McDonald.
2: This was not a spontaneous act of violence. It was deliberate, calculated, and premeditated.
1: Seeking the maximum penalty in Indonesia. At least two people dead and collapsed buildings and homes after a powerful magnitude 7.7 earthquake off the coast. A hurricane warning in Hawaii as Tropical Storm Lala brews in the Pacific, making its way to the Big Island tomorrow. Reaction from Iran after President Trump said this.
3: Pretty soon I'll be declaring the Hormuz Strait a territory of the United States.
1: Iran's Deputy Foreign Minister for Legal and International Affairs responding, Iran neither fears threats nor cowers before displays of power. This is ABC News. Connecticut-based food company Oma's Pride is recalling its Woof Complete Canine Chicken recipe frozen raw dog food over salmonella concerns. What could be a historic El Nino winter might be on the way.
4: Meteorologists are warning all the signs are here for California to get a historic rainy season around the new year as a powerful El Nino is strengthening in the Pacific Ocean. The National Weather Service saying there is currently a 69% chance the El Nino will exceed the strength of all El Ninos ever recorded. Dr. Daniel Swain is at the University of California.
5: The numbers I'm seeing, the numbers that other climate and weather folks are seeing are frankly pretty extraordinary.
4: Now some California communities like Marin are doing flood training, filling sandbags, and practicing levee protection techniques. Alex Stone, ABC News, Los Angeles.
1: The MLB All-Star Game will return to San Francisco in 2028. The last time the Midsummer Classic was played at Oracle Park was in 2007. Dave Packer, ABC News.
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1: Here's your Hastings weather forecast on KHAS. Partly cloudy tonight with a slight chance of thunderstorms. Lows around 68. Northeasterly winds around 5 miles per hour. Chance of thunderstorms tomorrow. Daytime highs approaching 84. Overcast. Get the extended forecast along with local news, sports, and more anytime at khasradio.com. I'm staff meteorologist Laura Lockwood. Currently, it's 76 degrees.

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1: Here's your Hastings weather forecast on KHAS. Partly cloudy tonight with a slight chance of thunderstorms. Lows around 68. Northeasterly winds around 5 miles per hour. Chance of thunderstorms tomorrow. Daytime highs approaching 84. Overcast. Get the extended forecast along with local news, sports, and more anytime at khasradio.com. I'm staff meteorologist Laura Lockwood. Currently, it's 76 degrees.

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6: Here's your Hastings weather forecast on KHAS. Mainly cloudy tonight with a slight chance of thunderstorms. Lows dip down to about 68. Northeast winds around 5 miles per hour. Chance for storms tomorrow. Highs level off around 84. Overcast skies. Get the extended forecast along with local news, sports, and more anytime at KHASradio.com. I'm staff meteorologist Laura Lockwood. Right now, it's 74 degrees.

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1: Here's your Hastings weather forecast on KHAS. Mainly cloudy tonight with a slight chance of thunderstorms. Lows dip down to about 68. Northeast winds around 5 miles per hour. Chance for storms tomorrow. Highs level off around 84. Overcast skies. Get the extended forecast along with local news, sports, and more anytime at khasradio.com. I'm staff meteorologist Laura Lockwood. Right now, it's 74 degrees.

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1: Here's your Hastings weather forecast on KHAS. Slight chance for storms overnight. Otherwise, mainly cloudy skies expected. Lows around 68. Winds out of the north, around 5 miles per hour. Overcast skies. Saturday, chance for storms. Daytime highs approaching 84. Get the extended forecast along with local news, sports, and more anytime at khasradio.com. I'm staff meteorologist Laura Lockwood. 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
1: Here's your Hastings weather forecast on KHAS. Slight chance for storms overnight, otherwise mainly cloudy skies expected. Lows around 68. Winds out of the north, around 5 miles per hour. Overcast skies Saturday, chance for storms. Daytime highs approaching 84. Get the extended forecast along with local news, sports, and more anytime at khasradio.com. I'm staff meteorologist Laura Lockwood. 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
1: Here's your Hastings weather forecast on KHAS. Chance of thunderstorms overnight, otherwise mainly cloudy skies expected. Lows around 68. North winds around 5 miles per hour. Cloudy skies Saturday, slight chance for storms. Highs level off around 84. Get the extended forecast along with local news, sports, and more anytime at khasradio.com. I'm staff meteorologist Laura Lockwood. Currently, it's 72 degrees.

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1: Here's your Hastings weather forecast on KHAS. Chance of thunderstorms overnight, otherwise mainly cloudy skies expected. Lows around 68. North winds around 5 miles per hour. Cloudy skies Saturday, slight chance for storms. Highs level off around 84. Get the extended forecast, along with local news, sports, and more, anytime at khasradio.com. I'm staff meteorologist Laura Lockwood. Currently, it's 72 degrees.

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1: Here's your Hastings weather forecast on KHAS. Chance of thunderstorms overnight, otherwise mainly cloudy skies expected. Lows around 68. North winds around 5 miles per hour. Cloudy skies Saturday, slight chance for storms. Highs level off around 84. Get the extended forecast, along with local news, sports, and more, anytime at khasradio.com. I'm staff meteorologist Laura Lockwood. Currently, it's 72 degrees.

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1: Here's your Hastings weather forecast on KHAS. Chance of thunderstorms overnight, otherwise may

Mostly cloudy sky is expected. Lows around 68. North winds around 5 miles per hour. Cloudy skies. Saturday, slight chance for storms. Highs level off around 84. Get the extended forecast, along with local news, sports, and more anytime at khasradio.com. I'm staff meteorologist Laura Lockwood. Currently, it's 72 degrees.

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1: Here's your Hastings weather forecast on KHAS. Chance of thunderstorms overnight, otherwise mainly cloudy skies expected. Lows around 68. North winds around 5 miles per hour. Cloudy skies Saturday, slight chance for storms. Highs level off around 84. Get the extended forecast, along with local news, sports, and more anytime at khasradio.com. I'm staff meteorologist Laura Lockwood. Currently, it's 72 degrees.

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1: Here's your Hastings weather forecast on KHAS. Chance of thunderstorms overnight, otherwise mainly cloudy skies expected. Lows around 68. North winds around 5 miles per hour. Cloudy skies Saturday, slight chance for storms. Highs level off around 84. Get the extended forecast along with local news, sports, and more anytime.

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1: Here's your Hastings weather forecast on KHAS. Chance of thunderstorms overnight, otherwise mainly cloudy skies expected. Lows around 68. North winds around 5 miles per hour. Cloudy skies Saturday, slight chance for storms. Ice level off around 84. Get the extended forecast, along with local news, sports, and more anytime at khasradio.com. I'm staff meteorologist Laura Lockwood. Currently, it's 72 degrees.

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0: 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Just say, Alexa, open KHAS Radio. You've got to say it exactly like that, and then you're listening to KHAS. 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
1: Here's your Hastings weather forecast on KHAS. Chance of thunderstorms overnight, otherwise mainly cloudy skies expected. Lows around 68. North winds around 5 miles per hour. Cloudy skies Saturday, slight chance for storms. Ice level off around 84. Get the extended forecast, along with local news, sports, and more, anytime at khasradio.com. I'm staff meteorologist Laura Lockwood. Currently, it's 72 degrees.

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1: Here's your Hastings weather forecast on KHAS. Slight chance for storms with fog and spots early today. Otherwise, cloudy skies expected. Daytime highs approaching 84. Winds out of the northwest around 5 miles per hour. Get the extended forecast along with local news, sports, and more anytime at khasradio.com. I'm staff meteorologist Laura Lockwood. Currently, it's 72 degrees.

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sauce with.

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1: Here's your Hastings weather forecast on KHAS. Slight chance for storms with fog and spots early today. Otherwise, cloudy skies expected. Daytime highs approaching 84. Winds out of the northwest around 5 miles per hour. Get the extended forecast along with local news, sports, and more anytime at khasradio.com. I'm staff meteorologist Laura Lockwood. Currently, it's 72 degrees.

0: Oh, yeah!
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5: Here's your Hastings weather forecast on KHAS. Slight chance for storms with fog and spots early today. Otherwise, cloudy skies expected. Daytime highs approaching 84. Winds out of the northwest around 5 miles per hour. Get the extended forecast along with local news, sports, and more anytime at khasradio.com. I'm staff meteorologist Laura Lockwood. Currently, it's 71 degrees.
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4: Here's your Hastings weather forecast on KHAS. Slight chance for storms with fog and spots early today. Otherwise, cloudy skies expected. Daytime highs approaching 84. Winds out of the northwest around 5 miles per hour. Get the extended forecast along with local news, sports, and more anytime at KHASradio.com. I'm staff meteorologist Laura Lockwood. Currently, it's 71 degrees.
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1: ABC News, I'm Chuck Sievertson. Developing story about an apparent campus shooting, Virginia State University on lockdown as they investigate. The severity of the shooting early today was not immediately clear, but university officials in a post to social media said that there were several suspects and victims shot, no injuries appearing to be life-threatening. Tropical storm Lala headed for Hawaii, expected to become a hurricane today. Honolulu Mayor Rick Belangiardi.
2: We are on full alert, and we will continue to evolve in our preparedness. 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
1: All of Indiana under a state of emergency following a storm that's led to flooding. In southern Lebanon, 9 people killed in an Israeli air attack, 11 others injured, says the Lebanese health ministry. The Israeli military says it targeted terrorist infrastructure. This is ABC News. 5 victims plus a suspected gunman are dead and another person is in critical condition following a shooting in Missaukee County, Michigan. State Police Lieutenant Ashley Miller.
3: We're going to conduct a thorough investigation, and we want to make sure to keep our community members up to date on our current situation and what we're discovering throughout this process.
1: Lunar lovers, stargazers, and astronomy admirers are welcome to see what goes on at the Kennedy Space Center for 2 days in November, the 7th and 8th. NASA's historic shuttle landing facility will be open to the public and will feature in an exhibition called Max Power, what NASA uses to complete its missions.
4: Max Power is a chance to show the world NASA's leadership in aviation firsthand. And one of the ways we'll be doing that is by sharing what it's like to work with the world's best research aircraft.
1: NASA Director of Aeronautics, Lori Grindle. Chuck Sievertson, ABC News.
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8: 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We're ready to go.
10: I'm ready to go.
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8: Doug's not. 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
10: Maybe a little like sour.
8: Yeah. Frustrated.
10: You know, pithy.
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10: Not mean.
8: Now I have a goal.
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8: 866-594-4150. That's the number to reach us here. We got calls coming in from all over the world. So let's get right to them. We're going to Canada and talk to Mark. Mark, you're on the Under the Hood Show. What can we do for you?
11: It's kind of a long story. I'll try to make it as short and precise as possible. Basically, 2016 CX-5 2.5. Last winter, we lost an engine on it. Not literally, but we lost all the oil, and my daughter decided to continue driving it regardless with the the oil level light on, or oil pressure light. So we lost all the oil. She drove about 15, 20 kilometers. Needless to say, it needed an engine. So we did that. Car's running fine right now, but I just wanted to get some advice as to what might have caused this. It turns out I bought a couple oil filters closed out, like on a reduced price from a large online auto parts retailer and wholesaler. I'm sure you can kind of figure which one I'm talking about. And at the end of the day, it ended up that the part was mis-part marked. And it turns out that this oil filter does not have an internal bypass valve, which this vehicle requires in an oil filter, because it doesn't have a bypass valve elsewhere in the oil system, a bypass system. So I'm just wondering, could that have contributed to the loss of oil and the destruction of this car? I know you guys aren't, you know, psychic, and it's really been on my mind that, you know, $6,000 could have been caused by buying a reduced oil filter that was mispart marked.
10: Mark, first of all, I'm going to make a comment that I think is somewhat fun. But the major online retailer might be a different answer for anyone, depending on who they've had marketed to them the best.
8: And we'll leave it there. Yeah. I'm gonna make them feel a little better too, because my daughter called me recently and said, "This light is blinking on my dash." I said, "Which light?" She said, "This, the one that's been on for the last 3 months."
10: Oh, and it's blinking now.
8: Yeah. And I was like, "Well, yeah."
10: Was it a check
8: engine
10: light?
8: That'll happen. I don't remember. I don't know. I made her call Russ.
10: It was called check with Dad light.
8: Yeah, exactly.
10: Check with Russ light.
11: Yeah.
10: I don't think that's not going to make the oil go away.
12: No. It's just bad luck with that engine. That engine's a really good one, but this one has had some bad luck.
10: Because with the internal bypass valve or a check valve or any of those sort of things that are built into some of those oil systems, it's not going to make the oil leave the engine if something failed or that was wrong.
12: Right.
11: Well, my question is this. This is what's been plaguing me. It was a very cold morning, and my wife was in a rush, and she moved the vehicle from one spot on the driveway to the other, and I'm sure she didn't even wait for the aisle to come down. She just put it in reverse. You know what I'm saying? So I'm just wondering if it at all can.
12: What happened? Where did the oil come out of the engine?
11: It ended all on my driveway. It was all in my driveway. Was an oil slick. Nobody noticed it until after the fact.
10: Okay.
12: Well, the bypass valve is meant to bypass when the pressure gets high. So if that thing blew off and did that, then lucky you, they would give you a new oil filter from that big box company, because if you read their fine print, it says by buying from us, you assume all liability on your own, and we're limited to replacement of the part that failed. Like with us, if we buy a timing belt from Gates or any brand, Daco, whatever, whoever you choose, if we put that belt on and the belt has a manufacturer defect and comes apart and destroys an $8,000 engine, they'll give us a new belt. They won't cover any labor. They won't cover any parts, nothing. They'll give us a new belt. But it says right in there, if you read those fine details and the terms that nobody ever does, you know, about the 20 pages of them, when you get to the bottom, and it says our limits of liability are the total cost of what we sold you, no more. And they you know, they can get away with it. It's been set into law over all these years about how manufacturers are responsible. Otherwise, oh, it would just take forever to litigate some of the small things that don't have any merit. But when you get into something like this, it does. We used to see the same problem with too much oil pressure in old Volkswagens, air-cooled. If they were too cold and things were frozen in the oil, if you'd start the car and didn't let it warm up slowly, you'd rev it up a little bit or something, it would blow the oil filter right off, and then you had to look.
10: So when I am kind of curious, too, because when I made my comment about it would not make the engine, the oil leave the engine, I guess if there's a catastrophic event, yes, the oil leaves the engine. Mm-hmm. But it wasn't going to make it burn the oil or do anything like that. So
12: leave the engine.
10: Leave the engine.
12: I didn't catch that either.
10: Yeah, no. So if it leaves the engine, did they look? Was there a rupture of an oil seal along the filter? Or did they find out where the oil came out at?
11: No, when the vehicle was towed to the shop, I met my daughter on the side of the road. I added some oil in it, and it just poured right out. And this vehicle has a splash guard underneath it, so I couldn't see exactly. I said, okay, well, she's done. So we moved her away. When it got to the shop, he had already taken out the pan. He had already taken out, quite a bit of stuff already. The oil pump as well, and inside of the pan. So it was never really determined. The oil filter was still there. It's not like it fell off or blew off or anything. But as far as a pinpoint exit area, it was never.
10: It was definitely in your driveway.
11: 100%. 100%.
10: And did your wife hear any noises? Anything?
11: Not that. No. The only thing that happened was my daughter called and saying, I'm here driving. This light is on. Like, what do I do? I said, well, it's probably too late right now. It's probably too late now. But that's a big no-no to continue driving with that.
10: At that time, you guys hadn't seen the evidence yet in the driveway, correct?
11: No, exactly. Exactly. No, not until I got home.
10: Wow. That's an unfortunate situation. There's definitely. Definitely an opportunity that if it was a bypass valve issue, but I just would be curious where that oil decided to come out at because of a pressure problem. Because it's either a pressure problem that didn't regulate itself correctly and blew out something to let the oil out, or it was not lubricated and it would have had to, at that point, thrown a rod or something to put a hole to allow oil to exit the engine, and that would have made a noise. That would have been very hard.
11: No,
10: not...
11: There was no catastrophic exit wound per se. It was just driven for 15 kilometers with no oil, and there was obviously bearing material in the oil pan, etc. So it was time for it to put a used engine in. But it's been really plaguing me as to where, if this was at any fault of the oil filter not having an internal bypass valve. Could have contributed or caused this matter.
8: I'll say this. I think that you should decide that, yes, the thing you did broke it, absolve your wife and daughter, and just take it. And then in your heart of hearts, you can blame either one of them, but don't let on and don't call a national radio show or anything, but don't tell them. But except to take all the blame and then just let it go. And don't feel bad. It's not your fault.
10: We'd hate to see this fracture any sort of long-term relationship.
8: And it's not your fault. If it is a part defect or whatever, that's not your fault, but you're not going to be able to fix it or do anything. So just take it and absolve yourself.
10: The chances are if you, I, Chris, maybe not Russ, but if we would have jumped in that car, started it up, let it run for 30 seconds because you're in a hurry to go somewhere, you would have drove away and not probably seen that there was a big old puddle of oil because you're probably turning around, looking where you're backing up, pulling out the other way. If you don't have a bunch of smoke because it's not hot yet and you didn't hear a bang and you didn't have oil spraying up on the windshield, it'd be probably quite plausible you would not notice it.
8: Mm-hmm.
10: Now, when the light comes on right away, you probably should stop.
8: Well, I've noticed, too, that kids from 16 to 25, they don't see the lights. They don't.
12: No, they ignore them.
8: Yeah, they're in a it's like
13: UV. They can't see them.
10: I don't think it's just kids 16 to 25.
13: I don't think so either.
10: No, I think it's like the kids that were 16 to 25 for the last 100 years.
13: Yeah. All kids. Yeah, that range stays. Mark, I wish we had a better answer for you or better absolution, but you're just going to have to take that on yourself and let it go, I think, right? There's no way around that.
10: Hopefully they didn't find anything else in the system that like that was still left in the car when they changed the engine, like oil lines that were a failure. But they apparently don't have oil coming out now, so the engine was the source, and the oil system failed.
13: Mark,
10: somewhere.
13: Thanks very much for the call. We'll be back. 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
10: When I got my first specialty car, I called up my agent and had him put it under my regular auto policy. And had very minimal coverage, even dropping coverage in the storage months to keep the cost down. That was before I met the professionals at Berkley One Classics. I'm Shannon Nordstrom, host of the Under the Hood Show with Russ Evans and Chris Carter. 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
22: Here's your Hastings weather forecast on KHAS. Slight chance for storms with fog and spots early today. Otherwise, cloudy skies expected. Daytime highs approaching 84. Winds out of the northwest around 5 miles per hour. Get the extended forecast along with local news, sports, and more anytime at khasradio.com. I'm staff meteorologist Laura Lockwood. Currently 70.
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13: 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Let's go to Mississippi and talk to Terrell. You're on the Under the Hood Show. Terrell, what can we do for you?
23: Yeah, I have a question about some recycling headlights. You said a guy that came by and picked them up from me, but, you know, he passed on. So I really haven't found anywhere else that anyone else can take them, you know. You know, headlight cores, OME cores, you know. Do you have any idea why I could?
10: How many do you generate, or how new are they, or what do you got?
23: Oh, they, 2020s, 2023s, you know. I got, you know, a handful of them, maybe 10, you know, but I can't find anyone that'll take them.
10: Yeah, some of those companies were very aggressive in, you know, acquiring and remanufacturing headlights, and there's definitely still some out there. But apparently the person that you are working with, and you know this already, but I'll say it for other people listening.
13: Yeah, this is real inside baseball here.
10: The person that was picking them up was a middleman, most likely. And he probably knew the source he could bring them to, and he just learned that if he could go around and pick up these lights, he could pick up, you know, $10 a piece, $5 a piece, $20 a piece, whatever, and then bring them to a remanufacturer that wanted them, and he kind of knew what they wanted because there's a hit list of things that they want. They don't want every headlight. They want the ones that are popular. The ones you were getting, Terrell, were they because of crash damage or because of failures internally to LED circuits, or what were they?
23: Yeah, internal stuff. You know, it looked good. You know, just internal failures and stuff like that.
10: Yes, and there's a few companies out there that are opening these things up and remanufacturing different LEDs in them and things like that. I guess what I would do, probably get on the internet and see who's selling them, the remanufactured ones, and just call them. And just say, hey, I'm in this part of the country. Where do you get your cores? How do I connect?
12: We just had a GMC Sierra 2024 we had to replace because the LED for the turn signal went out, and it was causing some shorts in the light. It was like a $500 core on that light. So we had
10: from GM.
12: Yeah, and we bought the light and then paid the core and returned it. But that was... They're like, well, there's a core on the headlight? Yes, because it's a rebuildable.
10: Well, I'm going to
12: so correct
10: you.
12: So do they
10: you.
12: Really want it back?
10: I'm going to correct you on that, Russ. I believe it is rebuildable. I don't know exactly the path they go afterwards, but I know part of the path. And a lot of that is done to protect the market. The manufacturer wants to get the cores back to stifle any opportunity for an aftermarket remanufactured market to develop. And so they are, you'll see, that's a similar reason why you'll see some high-dollar cores from a manufacturer on a bumper cover that's got a big old rip in it. They really aren't in the business of remanufacturing bumper covers, but they don't want to have the companies that are out there that are capable of that have their a good footing to be able to get cores.
12: This light said GMC internally in it.
10: Yep.
12: Big letters so you could see it. And that's how you can tell if OEM from aftermarket. But I had two choices when I bought it. I could buy a remanufactured unit, or I could pay twice as much for a new one. But when I got that assembly, it did look new. It didn't say reman anywhere on it. So I wonder if they say, hey, if you're willing to pay the full price, you can keep the core.
10: So you bought, this is really curious to me. Russ and I are having a private conversation. Mm-hmm. Everybody gets to listen.
12: Yeah.
10: So was the reman option available through the OE distributor?
12: Through GM.
10: Okay.
12: Yeah, so I bought the reman. You had a reman or OEM. They both had the same warranty, and I bought the reman and gave them the core back. I paid a lot of money for that core, so I'm just wondering how they worked that.
10: Well, I know there's some certain areas where they're doing reman stuff for sure.
12: Didn't look reman, though.
10: I just didn't realize that they were jumping into the headlight arena.
12: I don't know how they would even do it, because it's epoxy sealed. It's not like you can... I've taken some headlights and rebuilt them. You put them in an oven, you take them apart. It didn't look like there was any of that going on. So we're seeing that more. I've always seen it with body parts, some fenders. Why is there a core on a fender? You know, that just seems odd, but I suppose you're right there, too. We don't want those... newer stuff, they don't want them out in the market.
10: I'll restate what I said. I believe with many manufacturers, we've seen this. There's a combination of market protection and programs they may be developing. There is definitely, we know manufacturers that are trying to get critical materials back for production. So if they know that there are certain plastics that are in a component, they may want those back because they've learned that they're very recyclable. And so we know of at least five manufacturers that are very interested in getting back some of their own critical materials they're putting in cars.
8: Well, Terrell, we're of no help to you, although it was interesting.
10: Yeah.
8: It's an interesting question.
10: So that's what I would do, ask around to the people selling them and then try to back channel your way in to see if there's a legitimate market or if there's got to be a aggregator that brings in a bunch at once. Because that's what happens in the core supply business. I've got friends that are in the mechanical core business. I mean, being in the industry myself for so many years now, all of a sudden, going to all the trade shows and now being the area president, you just get to meet a lot of people and at many different levels. And so it's been quite interesting. But my friends that are core suppliers that we've sold to for years, they've got a very, very unique business model. But it's bringing back all those alternators and starters and rack and pinions and engines and transmissions, and then identifying them properly, sorting them properly, putting them together into lots that are ready and easy for a rebuilding company or a manufacturer to get from them, and they're trying to make a profit in the middle of that. And so they're aggregating all kinds of cores and then figuring out the markets that they best fit into. And, you know, these items are popular. I got to fight for these a little bit more. It's no different than selling things at the grocery store. You've got popular items that you have to have, and you've got items that sometimes people look for every once in a while. And you're trying to figure out what that combination is of the A movers and the C movers and what prices to pay and what they're willing to get paid. They're gambling. It's high stakes gambling for them. I've know that they've got times where they've bought things at a certain price in the market, and then all of a sudden that market changed because there's five people fighting to get that starter or that rack and pinion, and the price goes up and they win. And there's other times where the price has been way up and they're given $150 for a rack and pinion, and then all of a sudden an aftermarket or an overseas option comes available, and the market for reman just goes in a hurry, and they're stuck with semi loads of cores.
8: Terrell, thanks very much for the call. Good luck. We got to take a quick break on the Under the Hood Show.
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13: 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That's the number to reach us here at the Under the Hood Show. 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
13: 866-594-4150. Let's talk to John in Iowa. John, you're on the Under the Hood Show. What can we do for you?
2: Hey, I love listening to you guys. You get off some pretty good tangents, and it's kind of funny sometimes.
13: Kind of funny sometimes. Perfect.
2: That's Iowa talk. What can I tell you? Well, I'm taking my wife into town today to look at she wants a new car. She's driving a 2006 Corolla. She's been a Corolla fan all her life, and so we're going to go in and take a look at a new one, a 2026. And I don't know if you have any advice for me. I do all my own maintenance. You know, we kind of live in the country. We're not near a big town, so at the end of the day, whatever I buy, I pretty much have to find a way to take care of and fix, because there's nobody around that I can really take it to. And the Corolla has always been a reliable car for us, and it's always been something I can do just about anything on. But the new ones are more of a computer than a car. Going from a 2006 to a 2026 is, I think, going to be a shocker. Do you have any thoughts on the newer Corollas or any watchouts or any advice before we run into town to take a look, want to take one for a drive?
13: Well, the first thing you got to do is say, we're just starting the process. We're not really looking to buy today, right? That's the first thing. And then you just go
10: settle things down a little bit. We're going to go home and think about
13: it. Make sure you're in charge here.
10: The only problem with the Toyota is that typically with the popular models, they are leaving the lot pretty fast when they come in new. You know,
13: and
10: the other thing you're going to find with a Corolla is when you bought the Corolla in 2006, there was probably two models of Corollas. There was probably a sedan.
12: XE.
10: But like an FX16 hatchback. But now there is a number of different Corolla. There's a very sporty one that is quite popular, a fast hatch. And they've got quite a different variety of things to look at. But the reality is the Corolla is still one of the number one selling cars in the world because of, you know, of the affordability comparably, and just, you know, the good size that it has. But Corolla, I think when we looked this up a number of years ago, I don't know if it's still changed, but that was one of the number one selling cars in the world, if not the number one.
13: And the computer on wheels isn't
10: you're not going to get away from that.
8: It's not going to change, yeah.
10: No matter what you...
8: You're either going to have a Corolla computer on wheels or a different computer on wheels.
10: Exactly. And the feedback from our side of the fence when we start dismantling cars and such, just we will get... How do I say this? Because of the sheer volumes of them that are sold, the opportunities for things to break are increased because there's more people that don't take care of them because there's that many more out there. So we will sell parts for those cars regularly, but it's not because of chronic failures. Now, we've seen a couple of weird things that have made us go, huh, that's not Toyota-like. In some of the Tundras that had problems and the Sequoias with twin turbo engines, and they've had some recent little stains in their reputation. But as a rule, that brand has stayed very solid for making things last and making things work well. That's just the bottom line. I mean,
12: if you've got one, you don't want it to break, because if you're one of the few that has like a Tacoma or something or a Tundra and the engine fails, they are so expensive to get them. They don't make remands. You get a brand new one, so that usually just prices it out, and the insurance will just total it if it was like a flood, went through some deep water or something. But they're just, people keep them all. There's not a lot out there for sale in auto recycling yards. You know, if you look at Car-Part for certain engines, they're going to be in a wrecked vehicle because they just don't go bad because the car's got, oh, it's got high miles. We'll take it in. But they hold up really well.
10: And your 06 Corolla in pretty good shape yet?
2: Yeah, it's an 06. It's got 217,000 miles. It runs like the day I bought it. I mean, it's got a few dings and dents. You know, it's a car that gets used pretty heavily. It got used pretty heavily, but it's mostly highway miles. You know, I've got a check engine light on it. I think I know what the problem is. It's just an exhaust leak, and that's not something I'm going to fix. I'm okay with it. But yeah, my gut tells me I'll get 100,000 miles out of this 06.
10: Yeah, I was going to say, if you were going to sell the 06, you'd have no problem getting rid of it. Somebody would buy it for an extra car, mm-hmm. you know, kid's car. I mean, that's when people call us all the time, what are you looking for? Oh, I need to spend about this much. Well, if you can find a high mileage clean Toyota or Honda or something like that, it's probably going to keep going. They will break eventually, but the break rates.
2: And our main mission today really is to see what they think ours is worth on a trade-in, to test drive one. And then, yeah, we will leave. We're not buying one today, but I want to kind of get in the new one just to see how they've changed and how they handle with this new transmission.
8: That's the attitude.
2: But it sounds like the reliability is still there, and that's my biggest concern. She's owned them since 2001. And they've all gone to the junkyard except for this one, whether they've been totaled or whether we wore them out.
10: Well, I will tell you that my opinion, and that's what I'm here to do is give opinions, is that when you bring that into a franchise dealer as an 06 with that many miles on it and a check engine light on, whatever number they show you on paper is not realistic to what they're actually going to do with it. That car is more than likely going to get wholesaled, or it'll be set out because they know they've got a buyer that will just take it off their hands at a certain price and it'll sell quickly. But they're using that number as a bargaining chip on the new vehicle, most likely. So the difference for a listener that is, if you've got them coming in and they're coming in and you're going into a car deal and they say your car is worth $7,000. Okay. And then you look at the market and you're seeing, gosh, I only think I can get $5,000 out of this, or there's two sides to this coin. They're working the trade-in to help you get a better deal. The good part about that is that it cuts down your sales tax, excise tax burden, when you've decreased the total price. So your difference between the $7,000 and the $35,000 is what you're going to pay your tax on. Whereas if you sell it outright and you just go sell your car and you've got, you get $7,000 for it, you really, at that point, cost yourself money because you give it up. If your state's got like a 7% excise tax, you know, you're playing with some different numbers there, but that's something to consider when you consider. Chris is looking like he's never heard this before.
8: I don't think I ever have.
10: Or let it soak in.
8: Right.
10: But so sometimes when they give you a number on your trade-in, and even though it may not be a great number, it's something to consider. Is if you have a high tax state, it can be a big, it can be a significant difference in the bottom line. And now the other side of that coin is if they offer you $1,000 for your Toyota,
8: right?
10: It's not a big difference on the tax savings, and you know you can take it home and probably sell it for $2,500 without a lot of hassle. Then go sell it and put the extra money in your pocket and go on a vacation or something. Yeah, pay the taxes on the new car.
8: Yeah.
10: So that's always something to consider when you're negotiating the vehicles on trade. Does that make sense or help you at all?
2: Yeah, that makes a lot of sense, and you helped me tremendously. So I'll go into it with my eyes wide open. Like I said, we won't commit to anything, We'll see what they've got to offer, and we'll do some thinking about it. We're in no rush to do anything. It's not like a car is going to fail tomorrow. But I just want to, start looking because it's just, she's had this thing for 20 years. I guess she deserves a new car. So
8: also throw in there that you're going to go drive the Honda. You really like that too. And that is, I'll say this. If I were you, John, I'd lean towards it because you've had the Corollas, you're satisfied. If it breaks, you're going to be able to tell yourself, well, this is the, it just happened.
10: I tell you just a quick thought as we go to break here with a manufacturer. When I get a chance to be in the room with him, I keep reminding him, make your brand repairable. Let them use used parts. Let them use remanufacturing. Because if they can keep their car running affordably, they got a better chance of driving right to your dealership when they want to buy another one. But,
8: right.
10: But if it's been hard to own the car and it's been expensive, they're spraying out and going to lots of different places to look.
8: And if they don't get a Corolla and it goes bad, all they're going to do is blame themselves. They're going to go, we should have bought a Corolla.
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8: Here's your Hastings weather forecast on KHAS. Slight chance for storms with fog and spots early today. Otherwise, cloudy skies expected. Daytime highs approaching 84. Winds out of the northwest around 5 miles per hour. Get the extended forecast, along with local news, sports, and more, anytime at khasradio.com. I'm staff meteorologist Laura Lockwood. Currently 70.
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10: This is Under the Hood.
11: 866-594-4150. This is a weird hour of the Under the Hood show, I think. Let's go to Florida, see what happens here. Rick, you're on the Under the Hood show. What can we do for you?
12: Well, hey, gentlemen, I hope you're doing well. Thanks for getting on.
11: Thanks for listening.
12: I love the show on YouTube. Yes, sir. And I also catch you on the podcast when I miss it on YouTube. But, hey, I've got a little 2014 Ford Escape. It's been a great car, 140,000 miles. I just had the brakes done last year with pads all the way around. The thing stops perfectly straight. Take your hand off the wheel, hit the brakes, it stops around on a dime perfectly straight. But The problem is if I take my foot off and then

0: apply the brake again, it gets a little harder to push the pedal. The third time, I got to stand on the pedal. It still goes straight when it stops, but it's like the boost goes away. And I don't know if the vacuum's failing. If you think it's the booster, or it could be something else, or maybe specific to the Escape, I'm not sure. I'm just looking for some information before I put it in the shop. I like to be informed as much as I can.
1: It's specific to the Ford. We have this on the Edge. We have it on the Escape. We have it on the Fusion. And it can be one of two things, either a failed brake booster or a failed vacuum pump, which bolts to the end of the cylinder head on the engine on the driver's side. If that pump has gone bad or it's check valve, it'll lose vacuum. But the booster also has problems. You'll step on it a couple times. The bulletin actually says on multiple applications of brakes, the brake gets harder and harder to push. And then if you stop and rev it up a little bit, it comes right back. And that's indicating a loss of vacuum. It could be as simple as the pump, but it could also be the booster. In the worst case, they're going to say you need a pump and a booster, but that's easy to check. We just pull off the vacuum hose, see if there's vacuum there, block off the booster end. And if it's got great vacuum all the time, we know the pump's good and we got to put a booster on it. So
0: know,
1: a lot of times a shop will say, you need both.
0: Hidden pretty far up under there, but I'll try to check that myself before I take it in. I've got to get it done. You got to pay attention or it'll get you. On a quick stop.
1: That's the thing. It's like, do I put it in neutral and rev it up a couple times real quick before I hit the brakes?
0: Because vacuum back.
1: you'll learn those tricks, like when we had to hold up the shifter to crank the car in the old truck.
0: Yeah. Oh, yeah. I remember those days.
1: Wouldn't you guys say there's not as many things that you have to do on cars these days, little quirks to...
2: Oh, yeah.
1: You know, you...
2: Yeah. Do you check it by holding it up to your lip and seeing if it...
1: No, I think it'd suck your tongue right off.
2: Okay, just checking. Rick, don't put that up to your face to check the vacuum.
3: Rick, what part of Florida are you in?
1: The hot part. Right?
0: Central Florida. Leesburg is in Lake County, just northwest of Orlando.
3: Okay. I was just down there for a conference just last week, and I didn't get to get outside very much, but... Got to see a water spout and thunderstorms. I missed the Falcon Heavy launch by 12 hours. Didn't know what was going on.
0: That's impressive.
2: We specifically ignored. I was down there too at that exact same time. We specifically went out of our way to ignore it and not think about it, so we wouldn't just feel bad.
1: It's not the launch; it's the landing.
2: Yeah. Yes,
3: that's actually right.
2: That's right.
3: The landing. The guy that went down and watched it from our group.
2: Got up
3: at 3:09 a.m. to go watch, because we were at Cape Canaveral. There is where the conference was at, and his video was cool. Mm-hmm. But the coolest thing was the sonic boom after it had landed. You know, just the
0: good stuff.
3: That was neat.
2: Rick, thanks very much for the call. Good luck. It was hot. It was real hot while we were there too. That's for sure.
1: Perfect.
2: Let's talk to Jim. And Jim, you're on the Under the Hood show. What can we do for you?
4: Yeah, I'm calling you from Black Hawk, South Dakota.
2: Okay.
4: And I'm having a problem with my 2003 Concord Limited. I get a check engine light, and it comes up a knock sensor. I took it in a month or so ago, and they replaced the detention sensor, the Duralast powertrain control module, and... Anyway, then it comes back on. I got that time wrong. That was the second time I took it. First time, they just put a knock sensor kit and installed a new knock sensor with harness. Got about, it's a remanufactured engine, and it's got about, the car has about 204,000 on it.
1: How long ago did it get the remanufactured engine put in it?
4: Oh, I had that put in probably about three years ago.
1: Okay. Because this knock code can be either the computer, which you said they've replaced, the wiring, which they've done some work on that, and the knock sensor, or it can be an actual knock in the engine. And it might be a very slight knock and hard to detect. And even if it's a remanufactured engine, it could have a defect in it. Those things happen. I've seen a number of cars. I've had more cars come in with a knock code in the last 5 years that were actually knocking and needed an engine than cars that needed repair of a knock sensor. It's usually the common cars, the Kias and the Hyundais. Those are horrible for it. I've had some Hondas do it as well, but they had just some of them had a very pronounced knock, and other ones had a very slight knock. And what, how we could hear them, if they're very slight, if the car is fully warm and we have it in park and we give it just a little throttle, we snap the throttle. So we go from idle to 1,000 RPM, just snap, just vroom, up to 1,000 and let it idle down. And we do that 5-6 times in a row. By the time we get to 5 or 6, it's going click, click, click, click, click, click, click, click, click. We can hear it knocking. And that's telling us, yeah, we've got it, that it really just starts resonating. And it says it's just enough that it's not really affecting anything other than the light coming on. But we know there's an engine issue. And when it goes back to Kia or Hyundai, if it's within their 10-year, whatever their warranty was for extension on that, they do the same thing. They give it the throttle test. They look, they read the code and say, I heard a knock. I got this code. You get a free engine if it's in the parameters of that. Yours is not a free engine.
3: We got Jim scared now, and I don't like that.
1: Well, that Jim the Concorde seems like a was a
3: pretty,
1: pretty good car.
3: Guy. I don't want to scare Jim.
1: There's still, you know, here well, no, where we're at, you don't see okay. the Concorde. The Concordes yeah. are gone because of the body rust. Where you're at, you're in a different zone where they don't rust as much. So you're going to see those like you see them down south. These cars, the Intrepids, the Concordes, they are still everywhere but in the rust belt. You know, because they were a very, the car itself held up pretty good.
3: And we haven't seen a Concorde come through our facility for a long
1: time. I've not had one in my shop in at least 15 years. I mean, it was back early 2000s.
3: They even grounded the Concorde going to London.
1: Yeah.
3: Mm-hmm. I mean, just...
2: What used about 1,000 gallons of fuel before it took off.
3: Oh, there's a fun fact.
2: Yeah.
3: Before it took off.
2: Before it took off, it used about 1,000 gallons of fuel.
3: Is that the same as your Concorde, Jim?
4: Mine doesn't fly.
3: Mine's
4: a 2003. But the problem is if it's cold and I'm accelerating, I'll get that light, okay? And then after I clear it, it seems to be fine.
3: I guess what Russ is saying is don't rule out the possibility that upon cold startup, if that's the case, that it's picking up some resonant noise. And it doesn't mean the motor's junk. It could just mean there's something just a little looser than it should be. And there's some clearances that aren't as good as they should be.
1: It could also be combined with some ignition spark knock, which can set off codes in those old Chryslers. They were very sensitive to that. So if you've got some carbon buildup and you're in Blackhawk, the fuel is not the best in some of those pumps. You got someone with the 87 octane, correct?
4: Oh, yeah.
1: Yeah, so
3: even 85, 86?
1: Yeah, I've had a number of people, because there's a little different altitude, a little different climate, I've had a number of people that have been using that low-quality fuel that had spark knock issues, and they used, like our partner that at CRC, they have a G2P, a guaranteed to pass emission system cleaner, and they've run that in some of their vehicles a couple times, and it's helped clean up some of the carbon issues in the cylinder heads and alleviate that spark knock and some of their hesitation. And that might be going on, because if you've got an older car and you've got lower quality fuel, you've got a perfect storm brewing there of a reason for it to build up carbon in those cylinders and cause an issue. So you might try that.
4: Well, I had a kudos to you too on my 99 LHS.
1: Yep.
4: Problem for 2 years, you guys said check the, you know, camshaft position sensor.
1: Yes.
4: I did. I cleared up the problem. And nice. I had that problem for years. And I wanted to thank you guys for that.
1: Hopefully you call us back in a couple of years and say, I tried that cleaner and it fixed my...
3: How many other LH series cars you got hiding around the fort?
4: I've got one LHS and I've got 4 Concorde Limiteds. You know, they're all the same car. They just changed the name.
3: Oh, now gosh, yes. Yeah, all the cab forward stuff. I mean, those cars truly... kind of like the Lumina APV van.
2: Mm-hmm.
3: They were ahead of their time with that cab forward design, and they sold a boatload of those cars. But you just don't see very many of them in our part of the world in the wild anymore. That's fun. Thanks for calling, Jim. Appreciate it.
2: Thanks very much for the call. Good luck. I knew I had the fact on my phone handy because it was just came up. It's 2 tons of fuel before it takes off. So 500. Yeah. Gallons. What's
1: 7-8 pound, depending on what they're running. It probably
2: two tons,
1: 100 in there.
2: 2 tons of fuel before it takes off. That's
1: what they measure it in pounds.
2: Yeah, that's why when that was in reaction to the question, why did they stop using the Concorde? That was one of the major factors.
1: The pollution and the noise.
2: Used a little bit of.
1: That's it.
2: Used a little bit of fuel.
1: Yeah, that expensive. Pollution and the fuel economy.
3: How'd they even get there on the tank that it had?
1: Very fast.
2: That'll do it for this hour of the Under the Hood Show. Thanks for listening.
3: With Russ Evans, this is Shannon Nordstrom thanking you for tuning into the Nordstrom's Under the Hood Show. Have a great day and remember, PTLA.
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7: ABC News, I'm Chuck Sievertson. Tropical storm Lala headed for Hawaii and is expected to become a hurricane today. In Hilo, Hawaii, ABC's Melissa Don.
8: Residents here are stocking up. We're seeing them getting generators to bottled water. We see it flying off the shelves. They're also filling up sandbags to protect from flooding.
7: After heavy rain leading to flooding, all of Indiana's under a state of emergency. Homes, businesses, roads are underwater in Noblesville, Indiana.
9: It's been flooded 3 times down here since 68. And it just getting, seemed like every time it turns around, it's flooding down here.
7: Hours after a magnitude 7.7 earthquake struck off the coast of Indonesia early today, killing at least 38 people, injuring over a dozen others, a second earthquake has hit, 6.9 magnitude. An apparent campus shooting early this morning, Virginia State University says it's on lockdown as they investigate. They don't know the severity of the injuries. This is ABC News. Japanese Prime Minister Sane Takichi stayed away from Tokyo's special shrine, apparently to prioritize diplomatic relations with China and South Korea, but did not mention her country's wartime past in Asia or remorse as Japan marked the 81st anniversary of its agreeing to surrender in World War II. Very alert air traffic controllers spotted a mistake that could have led to a horrific mid-air disaster over Arizona yesterday morning. Two American Airlines planes, one arriving, the other departing around midnight, both had the same call numbers. He radioed instructions to each pilot to 2482 departure and 2482 arrival, all caught by ATC.com.
10: That's the first time I've been working air traffic for 25 years. I've never seen two aircraft pretty much merge with the same call sign. That's pretty incredible.
11: Yeah, we were going to say good job. You know, I've been flying a lot less than that. I've never seen that either, so nice work.
7: FAA is investigating. Chuck Sievertson, ABC News.
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2: Let's talk to Gary in Minnesota. 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What can we do for you?
14: Hi, I'm a first-time caller, long-time listener.
2: Welcome.
14: And
2: thank you.
14: I got a 2002 Oldsmobile or Bravada that I have trouble with when I'm driving. It's fine. The oil pressure is fine, but when I get down to like 1200 or below, it drops to zero. And then when I accelerate again, it goes right back up to 40 plus. And then if I just first start it in the morning or I have it let sit a little bit, it'll be up at 40 until I drive it for a little while, and then it will drop down to zero. There's no engine noise. I got 180,500 miles on it. I'm just puzzled to what I put a new oil pressure sensor in, and that did not do the trick.
1: Well,
14: see if you can help me.
3: Well, the reality we need to find out is what is actually happening with that oil pressure. And there are, when left to its own devices, it's going to tell you what it knows. It's going to take the sensor reading, it's going to run it through its computer, and it's going to put it on the dashboard for you to see. And there are opportunities for failures in that system, yes. There's also an opportunity that that vehicle could just have enough miles on it that when it's cold and there's clearances in certain bearings that it just doesn't have, when it warms up, when it's cold, it's got plenty of pressure, but when it warms up and the clearances expand, it's more than it should be because it's got 180,000 miles on it. Maybe the crank's moving back and forth a little bit. Maybe the cam bearings are a little bit more worn. Whatever it might happen to be, maybe the oil pump is just getting a little bit more worn, but then it warms up and that pressure drops fairly quickly down to a lower number. And eventually it'll be enough that it'll turn a light on. But there's a fine line there between light coming on and light not coming on that can be at 7 pounds or 6 pounds, 10 pounds, depends on the vehicle. And we've seen them sometimes just, they'll bounce right on that line and they'll turn the light off and on. So what you need to do is find out what is really going on. Put a manual gauge into the engine. And so you can read that oil pressure with a good old manual gauge right out of the port, put it up on the windshield wipers, run it up under the hood so you can see it, and then run the engine and watch what's happening and physically look at the oil pressure. My hunch is it's probably dropping down that much with the miles it's got. And there's a lot of moving pieces in that engine. Good opportunity to have clearance problems when it warms up, and would not be unusual. And if that is the case, most likely, run it.
1: Yeah, so with those engines, we have seen some of those that literally say zero on the gauge, and when we put a manual gauge in there, they're barely at one. They're between zero and one, but that doesn't mean there's no oil flowing. Zero pressure means there's no PSI in there, no weight of oil pushing, but it's still flowing enough at idle to protect things, to keep it from exploding. But when you get it up under a load, you're at a higher RPM, so you've got 10, 15 pounds, maybe even more, and it'll protect it. We've seen some of those engines run, even some of them with a slight knock at almost no oil pressure for a lot of miles. That was one good thing about those engines. They just were really – that's a really tough engine. That 4.3 was really, really tough, even when it goes –
3: Well, that one's probably got the inline in it.
1: 02 Bravada is going to have a 4.3.
3: Have you got the inline motor or the 4.3?
1: Vortec.
14: I have inline.
1: You do have an inline?
3: Yeah. That was the first year of the Trailblazer.
2: That's a 4.2, right?
3: Yeah.
1: First all over 2000.
3: Yeah. Remember we did the body swap? Yep. We had the one on the trailer, yeah, like, and we were trying to fix the windshield wipers.
1: 99 yeah. is when they went. Yep. But that's still... It's still the same thing.
2: It's an i6,
1: very
2: right?
1: low. Mm-hmm.
3: Listen to you go over there.
2: I pulled it up about 3 seconds before you guys started talking about that.
1: Well, they ran the 6 and a 5. Colorado had the you could have that in the Canyon, but yeah, with the 4.3 was that way, and then that engine's the same way too, and a lot of them do knock either.
3: And that's
1: either
3: why what I was getting at, Russ, is that you got overhead cams, you've got there's a lot going on in there that has oil pressured surfaces,
1: mm-hmm.
3: and when they wear, it's a lot like a 5.4 Ford that we see about, where the oil pressure gets low because there's a lot of wear that mm-hmm. can happen in the top end of that engine with the cams, and you have that many more places to bleed off oil pressure going through the engine compared to some of the old pushrod engines. Your main places that you could wear off oil, bleed off oil pressure was the main bearings and sometimes the cam bearings, but you got a little more opportunity here. So
1: if you take a garden hose that's 50 feet long and you put a sprinkler on the end of it, and then you take the cap off and you put another 50-foot hose on it, you put another sprinkler on it and another 50-foot hose and another sprinkler, because you could do that. You could chain them down the line. Chris, you're like, oh, yeah, I've done that. Well, the last one has less, right, than the first one coming out of it. If you were to put a water pressure gauge on your faucet, right where the hose comes out, turn it on full and let your sprinklers run, the water pressure gauge at the faucet may say 75 pounds. At the first sprinkler, it may be 40. At the second, it's 20. At the third, it's 10. And by the time you get to the end, you might have 2 pounds of pressure. So like Shannon says, that's what it's doing. Inside, it's going down. Well, you can't physically measure the pressure at the cam phaser at the end, like on the 5.4 Fords. But there's no pressure to run the phaser. That's why people say, my phasers went out. No, the phaser did not go out. The engine is bleeding to death, so the phaser can't operate. It's got no gas to run it, no fuel, no power.
2: Does that help you out there, Gary?
14: Yeah, it does. It gets me started. I kind of wanted this vehicle to drive it down to Arizona for my winter car. But would that be still okay if it's what it's doing?
3: Well, I guess
1: it's local.
3: I would want to know what that oil pressure actually is. And
14: right.
3: I probably didn't listen good enough. Did you say there is an oil light coming on or there is not?
14: No, the check gauge's light comes on, and then I look at the pressure and it's down to zero. And then as soon as I give it a little gas, gets it over that 1200 RPM, it jumps right up to 40.
3: If it's getting down low enough that your check gauge's light's coming on, and that's in that vehicle, because maybe they don't have a check oil light, they might have a check gauge's light because one of the gauges is giving a something outside of its range warning, and then you look at the oil pressure physically and you find out that it's down in that low area, proceed with caution. If it's not making noise, you're probably fine because you're going to be going at highway speeds and it'll probably be just fine. But that's, if it's physically that low when you put the gauge in it, that's getting down there. You're flipping a coin.
2: Gary, thanks very much for the call. Good luck. We're going to take a quick break. You're listening to the Under the Hood Show.
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21: Here's your Hastings weather forecast on KHAS. Mainly cloudy skies today with a slight chance for storms. High of 84, northwest winds around 5 miles per hour. Partly cloudy tonight. Chance of thunderstorms, lows dip down to about 66. Get the extended forecast along with local news, sports, and more anytime at KHASradio.com. I'm staff meteorologist Laura Lockwood. Right now, 70.
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2: 866-594-4150. That's the number to reach us here at the Under the Hood Show. 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Let's talk to Ron. You're on the End of the Hood Show. Ron, what can we do for you?
22: Well, I listen from Minnesota. I'm a first-time caller.
2: Welcome to the show.
3: Two in a row.
22: Get out of the... Yeah, see? I listen in the garage on Saturday morning. So, but I was helping a guy out with a 2016 Durango. It was clicking, you know, like the lifters or the rocker arms.
1: The 3-6 tick.
22: Yeah. Fun. So I put it was on the intake cam on the passenger side. So I put an intake cam in it, rocker arms and lifters, and made sure the timing didn't move or anything. And then put it all back together, started up. I drove it about 5 miles up the road and 5 miles back, ran perfect. So I hooked up the scan tool, took the code off, started up and it was pinging and rattling. And I thought, that's weird. So I looked some things up on YouTube, like, or on Google, like we all do. And it said to do a relearn. So I did the relearn. It had a correlation code. I did that. Didn't make any difference. So I took it back apart. you know, looked at the timing mark. Everything was perfect. The chain wasn't stretched or anything. The engine's clean inside. Put it back together. And then started up, did the same thing. So I took it back apart, put that VV timing solenoid for the oil control. And I put on the exhaust cam where the cam sensor is, I put a new cam phaser right from Chrysler and with a new bolt. And it still has, it just pings and rattles. And if it wouldn't have ran good at first, I'd still think it has a timing problem. What do you think?
1: Well, the slightest bend or the slightest contamination by metal particles in the oil that have deposited themselves on that cam sensor, on that trigger wheel, or on the sensor itself will cause this. They're super sensitive. Those little teeth that are on the end of them, anything that's not, if it's got to be 100% perfect, or you're going to get some pings. And I've seen some of them where if they've taken it apart and where that cam sensor goes, the wheel that it reads off of, people have, they change the oil, they spray some carburetor cleaner on that wheel and on the sensor, wipe them off really good. They put it all back together. It starts up, runs great for 10 minutes, and then it's doing it again. That's because there's metal in the engine, and it's not fixable. You cannot get all that out of there. It's always going to be floating around in there. When we get these engines in and they've had those cam failures and they start ticking, I tell people, well, you've got two choices. We can put an engine in it for you, or you could take it somewhere else if you want to try to get the cams fixed, because I don't think fixing the cams is going to fix us. And some of those people come back and say, let's just put an engine in it. And other ones come back and say, yeah, I had it fixed 6 months ago and it's doing it again, and they don't want to do any more work to it. So now I'm spending the money twice. We just learned that a lot of these when something fails in an engine, it usually leaves something behind, whether it's GMs with lifters that fail or these Chryslers with camshafts and lifters and things that fail. But I hear more people tell me that they were not able to fix it with a cam and lifters than ones that successfully have done it. And we did, we tried a few, you know, a few years ago, we tried a few of these engines. We put lifters in them. We went as far as on a couple of them to put cams and lifters in them, and the followers, everything, did the whole job, ran some flush through there, tried to clean them out, and they worked, but that neither one of them lasted a long time. They were both back in within a year, and we ended up giving them a partial discount on what we had done, you know, minus the diagnostic, and then put an engine in it to fix this problem. If you catch it super early, yeah. I mean, if it's just starting to tick a little bit and they look at it and say, you got a lifter, it's going, let's fix it. But if they got really bad before they were fixed, like check engine light and really rattling, they're usually got some contamination in them, and it's going to be an ongoing issue.
3: Did the cam look pretty delaminated and rough, or the lifter, when you looked at it from where the problem was?
22: Yeah. All right. Yeah, it had three rocker arms that were down the lobes, and it was and he had been driving it. I told him not to drive it, but they drove it for quite a while.
1: That's it right there. You've got to stop the second they start ticking. You got to say, hey, my motor's starting to tick and I know that it's a problem on these. Let's get it inspected. And they'll pull that cover and look and say, yeah, I'm starting to see signs of these lifters wearing. You cannot drive it anymore. And if they say, well, I'm going to drive it, well, okay, you are going to put an engine in this vehicle. This is not going to fix it. So I bet so. And you can have metal or oils tested too. You can drain the oil out to change it, and you can get a sample. They sell them, even Amazon.
3: Amazon's got kits. I used one in my truck just when we were by my 6.2. We were looking to see, what do I got anything going on here?
1: And then you seal it up in a double seal bag thing with tabs, and it goes into the company, and they send you a report back by email and say, it's got this much of this, this much of this. It's heavy metal. So you kind of get an idea where it comes from. Is it zinc? Is it copper? Is it brass? Whatever, steel, aluminum. and they'll say where it came from, and they'll say this is an excessive amount, and then you know that that's too much, and that's that, that the motor is condemned for that reason.
3: Not what you wanted to hear, Ron, probably, but it's, you know, you sound like you've probably got zippers on everything. You've taken it apart enough.
2: No kidding.
3: My goodness. A lot of time invested here.
22: Oh, I'm really good at it, yeah.
2: Mm-hmm. Lots of practice there on that one, for sure.
3: Well, and you said it. This thing was running overall before, and so you have to believe all those components didn't just suddenly fail because you took the valve cover off and pulled the cam out. Sometimes we just have to say that out loud. It's got to be the – just say it out loud once. Did that stuff all break suddenly? More than likely not.
2: Ron, thanks very much for the call. Good luck. 866-594-4150. Let's go to Colorado and talk to Rod. You're on the end of the Hood Show. Rod, what can we do for you?
0: Hi, guys. Thanks for taking my call.
2: You bet.
0: Another first-time caller, but a long-time listener. Appreciate talking to you today. I got a 2011 Kia Soul, 2.0 liter with a 4-speed transmission. It's actually my son's car. I think what I have what may be a torque converter clutch solenoid. Symptoms are the same as when you're stopping a manual transmission car without pushing in the clutch. So it shakes right before stop, and it stops. It dies, probably too much load on the engine. At that point, no check engine light, intermittent issue. Every mechanic's favorite, right? Intermittent issue. Of course, it didn't happen for the shop when I took it in. For them, I went and got it from them a couple nights ago, drove it about 50 miles home late at night so I'd have no traffic to deal with. Had a scan tool hooked up to it. Now, I had no issue, so everything looked right on the scan tool. The TCC solenoid changed from on to off as I would slow down and come to a stop. The slip would go up from 0 up to 200 or 300. I haven't gotten it to act up for me yet, so I haven't been able to try the shift to neutral test at slowing to disengage the trainee from the engine to kind of isolate it one or the other. Things tried so far, the air fuel system has been cleaned. We did that after the first attempt of this happening a few months ago. Also changed the plugs and the coils. Fluid has about 11,000 miles on it, and the filter as well. I used Kia fluid on that. And I'm just wondering what the odds are that this TCC solenoid is bad. Unfortunately, it's in a bank of 5 solenoids. They didn't change it to single solenoids, I think, until the 6-speed a little bit later. And I'm just wondering, what are my odds of a $3,000 Blue Book value car just trying to replace this solenoid bank myself? It's obviously a cost-prohibitive thing to take it anywhere. The part itself is discontinued. I can find alleged OEMs on eBay for about $150. The OEM price at the dealer is $450.
1: You're still going to have to program it.
0: Just wondering what your thoughts were.
1: You won't be able to do it yourself because you're going to have to put it in. You're going to have to program the indexes to it, so you're not going to be able to do it at home. It's going to have to be done at a transmission shop or a dealership that can get those parts. But it could also be the torque converter that is bad. You're going to need to come to a stop sign with the scanner attached while somebody's looking at it, where you see that it's got, you know, 100% slip. It should be disengaged, but it's still engaged, because if it says that it's not disengaged, it's an electronic problem. But if it says it is, then you have either a problem with the torque converter, you have a problem with the valve body hanging up, a valve in there, or the solenoid. You won't know which one it is. And if we were trying to fix this because of what you got going on, I would go look like Kardash part for a certified, used, complete transmission. If I remember right, those Soul transmissions, I could be wrong, but I think they're pretty cheap. You might want to just give that a shot first. I think a whole transmission might be able to be had for less than the cost of your valve body, I think.
3: And so you might try a conditioner in there just as a Hail Mary.
1: Justice Brothers sells a cleaner and a conditioner you can put in there to clean it while, and drive it and get it to, you know, go through the torque converter lockup, and then you drain it and fill it. And that could fix it too.
2: Rod, thanks very much for the call. Good luck. A little bit of hope there.
1: Yeah, a little bit.
2: Let's take a quick break on the Under the Hood Show.
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2: Mm-hmm.
1: You should get one too, Chris, so we can add one.
2: Shut up.
1: They're always there to protect us, no matter what. 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
2: I have an idea. The sneaky mechanic, because I think what we were talking about in that last call was when you bring the car in, it doesn't act up when you bring it to the shop.
1: Mm-hmm.
2: So we're gonna sneak up on the car and not let it know that, you know what I mean? Like an RFID chip. I think it gets near the deal. It gets near the shop and it's like, oh, we're not gonna. Hey, everybody, shush.
3: This is 11.
2: They're on to us.
3: This is 11 Kia Soul. It's not that smart.
2: Yeah, I know. It's how long it's been going on. It's a conspiracy. And yeah. I'm going to crack it. That's my big plan now.
3: Going to sneak up on cars
2: yep.
3: and get them to do them. Intermittent problems yes. when they don't expect it.
2: Yeah, yeah. I am going to be, I'll get in and I'll be like, oh, this is interesting. I think I'll buy this car from this person. And then the car will think, this is the time to act up.
3: So you think the car has just got that much of an attitude?
2: I think the car knows. And I think the dealer knows. I mean, not the dealer, the manufacturer. What? I think the manufacturer is in on it to trick us all. And it's all the man. The man is after us.
3: There are so many conspiracies out there.
2: This is a new one. I'm working on.
3: We could go off on a tangent on that.
1: We do know there have been some, though, that they admitted. Well, we were building it. We knew there was a problem, but we figured, let's just go and see what happens.
2: See?
3: The one everybody's been forwarding to me is the one about the government burning up salvage yards because they're trying to get all the gas cars off the road.
2: Yeah.
3: And so they're burning up the supply of parts so that they can just choke it from the end and not keep cars going and make them deforest. I'm thinking, like, I know a lot of these guys that have had fires, and the government didn't set it. they had some things happen that they're not proud of that happened, or just things happen.
2: Yeah.
1: May not necessarily tell you, but they told Shannon.
3: Whoops. I mean, there was a well-publicized old car place out in the western part of the states that burned up a huge chunk of it. Super sad. Super sad. But it was all set up by wind-blown crazier than heck winds with something that started in the ditch and then eventually traveled and got into their property.
1: If somebody was really good
3: about making sure the fire started in just the right place, so as the wind blew that day, they knew they could burn up that old car salvage yard.
2: See, that's how I do it. So I just got it going.
3: The conspiracies are sometimes warranted, but sometimes we're trying too hard. And the reality is the reality.
2: Look how far down this rabbit hole we are, and all I did was mention it for a second.
3: Conspiracies.
2: Yeah. Let's go to Virginia and talk to Bill. You're on the Under the Hood Show. Bill, what can we do for you?
8: Yeah, I have a 2010 Cadillac DTS with 84,000 miles on it. And I was checking the coolant the other day, and it was down some. So I added the Peak Antifreeze Green, all makes and models. And I was told that I should not have done that, that I should stay with the orange antifreeze. And I didn't know that. And I've been running it like that for the last 4 years. I've only added maybe a pint during that time. And my mechanic said I should have that completely flushed out. And he said also while doing that to replace the upper and lower radiator hoses and to do a thermostat.
1: I don't know about the thermostat and the hoses.
8: Yeah, he later told me about the thermostat being buried down inside the engine.
1: Yep.
8: Why did the geniuses from General Motors do that?
1: It's all about placement on engines. They have to place them in certain areas to keep the temperature regulated properly, and putting it in one spot versus a spot 3 inches away can make a huge difference in the thermal dynamics of the engine. So they have to put it in certain areas to make it work. And when they design the rest of the engine, that all is taken into account. Now, AI and computers can tell them, you can put it here and it'll do this. You put it here, it'll do that. It's crazy. They had no idea. Back then, they just had to experiment and it works, it doesn't work. But now it works. I mean, with AI, they figured out just shortly a while ago, I just heard this morning, that they figured out how to make every Pringles chip perfect because they weren't all the same coming out of the can. I always
3: now
1: thought they
3: talking.
1: Were.
3: I like I the variety care. Of Pringles being different. I don't want them all perfect.
1: Yeah, well, now they're perfect.
3: I'm going to think
1: saves
3: they're fake.
1: Them money. So that's what they did. But with Peak Antifreeze, they have different colors available that are all makes, all models that use that color. So if you have green antifreeze, that was the original style. They have propylene glycol, they have ethylene glycol, they have, you know, the extended life, they have OAT, the organic antifreeze technology. They have
3: sour fruit punch.
1: HET. Yeah, there are a lot of them. They will work for all cars. If you have if you need an OAT antifreeze, it's going to be colored. It's not going to be green. But their OAT antifreeze will work in all makes, all models that use OAT antifreeze. It's like saying, I'm going to go buy 0W20 oil in Quaker State or Pennzoil or, you know, Walmart, whatever it is, but it works in all makes, all models that take 0W20. You can't put it in a car that takes 5W30. So in your case, I don't think you've destroyed the whole thing in the thermostat. No. Would it be a good idea to put the correct color of all makes, all models in there? Yes. Just drain it, fill it, flush it. It's not a problem.
2: No hoses?
1: No.
2: Okay.
1: See, what happens with the wrong antifreeze over time, seals can be damaged slightly, but some of these don't use seals. They use actually like brass bushings in the pump, so there's no seal. What you need to look for is put the right in there and then be on the lookout for leaks, because if it's already occurred, it's already occurred. You're long down the road past this. Now,
2: should he go ahead and do it? It's been 4 years.
1: It might be time. It's not going to hurt to change it anyways. Okay. It's 4 years old, and that other color antifreeze doesn't last nearly as long as the 5 to 6 to 8 year extended life. So change it. But what you can also use is our partner over at K-Seal has a couple different things. The K-Seal, which stops current leaks and prevents helps prevent the future leaks. That works really well, but they also make a great flush product. So you can drain the antifreeze, you can put the flush in there, you can flush the system out so it's good and clean, and then fill it up with the correct coolant. And when you're filling it up with the correct coolant, then put the K-Seal in. It would not hurt. This engine has been very tough, holds up very well, but still, you want to, you know, the sealer is a good idea in there. You said you had the 10 DTS. You said you've got the is it the 3.9 in there? Or 3.6?
8: 4.6.
1: You've got the 4.6 in there?
3: You want to make sure you get your coolant flushed.
1: It is a requirement to use the sealer in the engine. The factory sells factory sealing tablets, which are nothing more than a clog it up tablet, but those were required by GM. They had to be in the car every time.
3: So the K-Seal would replace that.
1: The K-Seal replace it and actually works. But this engine, when it goes, it goes. It's a extremely uncrazy amount of money to put head gaskets in this thing, because the bolts stick in the block. You've got to break them off, drill them, tap them. I mean, they're a nightmare. The correct antifreeze would be good. But how many miles are on this engine?
3: 80,000.
1: 80,000? But it's old. It's a 10. I'm surprised the head gaskets are still in this car.
3: I would flush the coolant, use the K-Seal, our partner's flush, just to flush it out as good as you can. Refill it with the correct fluid that's recommended by GM today, and get the peak equivalent, and then put the K-Seal in there and smile.
1: And be prepared, because the simple act of draining and filling coolant on one of these cars, the head gaskets can go, because they just go. I don't hardly ever see one of these in the shop anymore that's running.
2: Mm.
1: And people, if you put head gaskets in them, for the people that do get that done, let's say you got, just say, I just want them done. I don't care what it costs. The engine itself, I don't know if I've ever seen, have you ever seen one of these fail other than a cooling system?
3: It's usually a human, somebody left oil out or something like wrong, that.
1: But somebody that's just driving
3: hose,
1: one.
3: Blew a hose off, cooked one.
1: If put the head wrong gaskets don't go, if the head gaskets don't go, they go a lot of miles.
3: Truly flush the coolant, get good coolant in it, put the sealer in there, and don't get as worried about what Russ just said until it actually breaks.
2: Right.
1: Yeah.
2: Bill, thanks very much for the call. Good luck. 866-594-4150. Let's talk to Bob. You're on the End of the Hood Show. Bob, what can we do for you?
9: Morning. Thinking about buying a new Maverick, and I was curious what your guys' thoughts are between the two engine platforms, transmissions, and all-wheel.
2: You there a little bit, I think, but we got the question right.
3: Yeah, it's all about, I think, how you're going to use the vehicle. And I think if you're in a northern climate, the all-wheel drive, is that what he was saying?
2: Just all the differences.
3: Yeah,
2: between...
3: do they make an all-wheel drive?
1: Hybrid and all-wheel drive.
3: Yeah. I knew they made hybrid and gas, but I just didn't realize. Yeah, that makes sense. They make an all-wheel drive on that. My brain just turned off for a second.
2: Just
3: there.
2: For a second.
3: Yeah, but in our northern climate, I'd be hard pressed not to buy the all-wheel drive.
1: I'd get a hybrid all-wheel drive.
3: Yeah, because that's amazing fuel economy.
1: People love those things.
3: And they are very effective and efficient. We have not seen a ton of problems yet. I mean, I say yet because they're fairly new in the market. Most of them have been under warranty, so we don't really find out about things in our world.
1: They go back 5 years now?
3: Yeah, when do they start making it? 21?
1: 21, I think.
3: But I know that the hybrids are a little harder to get your hands on.
2: They sure are.
3: And they price accordingly too, because
2: they sure do,
3: because there's demand. Because you looked into this,
2: yeah,
3: and that was Benny over a year ago.
2: Well, and how since the get go, I've been telling you to keep an eye out, and nothing has been coming across.
3: There's a Maverick in our dismantling shop right now that's wrecked. I just walked by it last night when I was going through the shop, or the night before. I don't remember, one of those nights.
2: Did it wreck? Did it fall apart, or did
3: it hit something?
2: Okay,
3: yeah, somebody piloted it into something it wasn't supposed to hit.
1: Probably a Prius.
2: And what I've seen, because I've been paying attention, all the reviews are great on
1: Didn't
2: it.
1: Didn't want
2: it's
1: the competition.
2: One of the years. And I've talked to two people who've owned them. One guy who had one for work and one for home. He is on his third, and he loves them. And he bought his third because he loved the first two. And the other person, same thing. They had one, and they were going to get another one because they loved it so much. So the anecdotal evidence I've heard have been good. And the reviews and all that have been stellar for the most part. Truck of the year on one of the magazines last year. I know that, you know.
3: But I don't know. We've a lot of information that we're just throwing around here in general, but the I think it's whatever matches how you're going to use the vehicle the best. And if you're going to use it a lot around shorter trips, that hybrid would just be kick butt because you'd be really getting substantially better fuel economy. If you're going to use it out on the highway quite a bit, your hybrid doesn't give you quite as much of a savings because you're not getting the regenerative braking and such as often.
2: Yeah.
3: And so, you know, like even when you with your Prius, as you see that, you know, correct?
2: I did, but it was still.

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2: 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And happy 50th.
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9: Here's your Hastings weather forecast on KHAS. Mainly cloudy skies today with a slight chance for storms. High of 84, northwest winds around 5 miles per hour. Partly cloudy tonight. Chance of thunderstorms, lows dip down to about 66. Get the extended forecast along with local news, sports, and more anytime at khasradio.com. I'm staff meteorologist Laura Lockwood. 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
1: 866-594-4150. That's the number to reach us here at the Under the Hood Show. Let's talk to Patrick. You're on the Under the Hood Show. Patrick, what can we do for you?
13: Oh, hi. Hey, I had to change a tire steering hose on my Forester, 2013 Forester, and it's got the leak stopped. But now, like, when you're going real slow turning, you can feel that shudder in the steering wheel. And I was wondering if I need to bleed this somehow.
0: Yeah. Yeah, it'll bleed itself to a point, but you've got to turn the wheel back and forth without hitting the stop, as close as you can get without hitting the stop, 4 or 5 times, and then turn it all the way to the left or the right without going to the stop, and then shut the key off and let it sit for about a half hour, then start it up, crank it back and forth again, do not hit the stop, to the other side now, you did it to the left, now do it to the right, but you got to go all the way back and forth without getting to the stop, and then stop, turn the key off, let it sit in

0: another half hour, go back and forth. And every time you do this, you're going to pull the cap off after the engine's off and look in there, and you'll see the bubbles come up. And when you've done it enough times that zero bubbles come back up after you've shut the car off without it being against the stop, you know it's bled out.
1: How do you do that?
0: Just like I told you, stop the stop without hitting the stop. You know where it's at. You know, okay, I turned it one, two, and it's going to stop about right here. So you go, don't go right there. Go almost right there.
2: So you've got to go. You have to hit the stop once to know where the stop is.
1: Right? Unfortunately, exactly. I'm going to do that the third time on the fourth turn.
0: Go back and forth and then turn it off and wait, and it'll bleed itself out.
2: I always thought back in the day that you cranked it to the stop and hold it.
1: Yeah, just crank it on the stop.
2: I don't know where somebody told me that a long time ago.
0: You're overloading the hydraulic pump. You're heating it up, and you've got air in there, so you're burning the surfaces of the pump rotors because it's
2: I've never done that, but it's got air. Yeah, I've given that advice.
0: No, you don't do that. You know, and you can use a vac. They make vacuum pumps you can put on there to help remove air from the systems like you do with a cooling system as well. And
1: so that sounds impossible. Doesn't it? You agree?
0: Just did it yesterday.
2: It took me
0: 2 seconds every time I did it, like done, and I let it sit for a half hour, and done. I let it sit, and then it was fine. It's quiet.
2: So how close to the stop do you have to get without stopping?
0: I can get within a quarter inch of it every time.
1: I just go around once,
0: and I go, there it is. There's the stop. I know where it's at. You put
2: on the wheel or something?
0: No, you just do it.
1: Take the wheel off and go into the infield.
2: Get an indicator of it.
0: That's why you pay us mechanics, because we actually know stuff. We know stuff.
2: Yeah, when you were saying that, I was looking at Chris like, how do you do that? Yeah.
1: Patrick, you think you can do that?
3: Well, I have a question. When I turn it off, turn over towards the stop and then turn the car off or turn it back to center.
0: Not back to center. It's got to be turned when you shut it off or it will not bleed.
2: Because the valves are open at that point yet?
0: Correct.
3: Turn it off. Okay, I got it.
1: All right. Good luck. More power to you.
2: Patrick, report back that you were successful in this mission and you're really happy with Russ.
1: Or it was impossible and he's crazy.
2: I kept hitting the stop and I ruined it.
0: Or don't call back.
1: I would.
0: Only good stuff. Doug, get that number.
1: Block it.
0: Unless it's good. Screen it.
2: Oh, that's funny.
1: 866-594-4150. Let's go. I say we go out after the show and try it. See if maybe it's super easy.
0: How do we get it in there?
1: Maybe he's talking.
0: Oh, you just want to see if you can do it without hitting the stop.
1: Yeah. I don't want to put air in my system. I just want to see if I can even do it as a skill.
0: You think I'm weird because I can go down the road and tell you how fast I'm going without looking at the speedometer. You're like, who can do that? I'm like, I can. I know how fast I'm going. I look out the window.
1: What's caught your attention in the automotive world this week? You were just looking up stuff.
2: I'm just sitting here thinking about many things here that were said. This is fun. This is a lot of fun. Fun show.
1: There was the one thing here is, now in his truck, it won't be six times.
2: In his Subaru Forester?
1: Yeah. It's not going to be six times around and six times. It's going to be just a couple, right? I mean, you get to the stop a lot sooner now than you used to, yes?
0: Yeah, it's usually three turns lock to lock, full.
1: See, now lock to lock, full, that I understand. That I could do.
2: Well, and the other thing that you got to realize, too, is that this art is going to be lost because everything's got electric power steering now.
1: Oh, yeah.
0: Except this.
1: Oh, yeah.
0: The new cars do. Yeah. Most all of them are doing electric because electric power steering can be a 100% shut off at cruise. If cruise control's on, the electric power steering shuts off. The alternator goes into a no charge state unless it needs to be charging. So it's using less electricity. Your air conditioning pump, if it's already cooled, will go into basically a freewheel. It's open, so you're getting better mileage, right? Whereas before, we were running 100% power steering all the time. It was always pumping and using a few horsepower all the time. The AC was on full unless it got cold enough to cycle the cycling switch, and it was pulling several horsepower. And the alternator was on full, and that was pulling several
2: horsepower. That all leads to miles per gallon that's being wasted.
0: So now we're going all electric with all that good stuff.
2: And back to our conspiracy theory.
1: Yeah. And self-driving.
2: The government can control your steering, and they can pull you right into the
1: lane centering and all that.
0: They do. I tell you, what's really popped up on my radar with cars in the last 6 months is flock cams. And if you just know a Flock cam because it's called a Flock cam. It's made by a company called Flock, and they were awesome in being first to market, like in a marketing standpoint, because everybody else was behind them. So when you think business wise, yes. When you think what they do, it's up to you. If you see a little brown pole with a solar panel and a camera sitting on it, that is a Flock cam. It's a license plate reader, and it has the ability to read license plates as they go by at high speed, extremely accurate in the black of night. And it stores that information in its computer, and then only law enforcement agencies and other people can use these. Recently in our area, it was used to track a car basically instantly across the state and protect someone that, you know, that had a problem. But they're not spying on you. If you're driving your car, you're driving your car. People, I mean,
2: I'll stand on the conspiracy theory. Can.
0: If you're not doing anything wrong, who cares where you're driving?
1: For the end of the Hood Show, we end like we began.
0: Crazy.
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1: Here's your Hastings weather forecast on KHAS. Mainly cloudy skies today with a slight chance for storms. High of 84, northwest winds around 5 miles per hour. Partly cloudy tonight. Chance of thunderstorms, lows dip down to about 66. Get the extended forecast, along with local news, sports, and more, anytime at khasradio.com. I'm staff meteorologist Laura Lockwood. Right now, 71.
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1: Here's your Hastings weather forecast on KHAS. Mainly cloudy skies today with a slight chance for storms. High of 84, northwest winds around 5 miles per hour. Partly cloudy tonight. Chance of thunderstorms will dip down to about 66. Get the extended forecast along with local news, sports, and more anytime at khasradio.com. I'm staff meteorologist Laura Lockwood. Right now, 71.
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6: Here's your Hastings weather forecast on KHAS. Mainly cloudy skies today with a slight chance for storms. High of 84, northwest winds around 5 miles per hour. Partly cloudy tonight. Chance of thunderstorms, lows dip down to about 66. Get the extended forecast along with local news, sports, and more anytime at khasradio.com. I'm staff meteorologist Laura Lockwood. Currently 72.
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0: 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Just say, Alexa, open KHAS Radio. You've got to say it exactly like that, and then you're listening to KHAS. 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

0: Here's your Hastings weather forecast on KHAS. Mainly cloudy skies today with a slight chance for storms. High of 84, northwest winds around 5 miles per hour. Partly cloudy tonight. Chance of thunderstorms will dip down to about 66. Get the extended forecast along with local news, sports, and more anytime at khasradio.com. I'm staff meteorologist Laura Lockwood. Right now, 76.
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3: From Caro to Callaway, Dunning to Dwight, if it's happening outdoors, folks, hey, we're going to talk about it right here on Outdoor Nebraska. Hello, everybody, and welcome in. I'm Hershey with your Nebraska Game and Parks, and I get to serve as your guide on our adventures into Nebraska's great out-of-doors. Well, folks, we're making that turn. Back to school is a term you've probably been, hearing quite a bit and probably doing a bit of it as well. We're doing the same here on Outdoor Nebraska as we make that transition from the out-of-school time back to class. So we're going to head first to Ponca State Park to look at the Eric Wiebe Ranges and do some wildlife research with our annual dove banding project. And I don't want to give the impression that as we kind of wind down these times that we sometimes call summer, that the opportunities get any less, because they definitely don't. In fact, I've got a whole smorgasbord of activities and opportunities going on here in the state of Nebraska, especially for the adult women that are listening. Part of our Becoming Outdoors program, we've got six-legged hikes at SRAM on August the 15th, birding and brownies at Holmes Lake on August 16th, bullfrogging at Louisville August 18th, and level up wing shooting clinic at Ponca State Park August 22nd, and a whole bunch more. You can find more information on all those on our website, outdoornebraska.gov, and just click on the outdoor calendar. But talking about birds, in the second half of the show, we talk about banding of mourning doves and all the fun that goes into that right now. But first, we head to the rolling ridges of Ponca State Park to explore a complex worth visiting, whether you've done it already or will be your first time. And we do that with no other than the old sharpshooter Katie T. Bird LeWare, Ponca State Park Superintendent. How are you doing today, Katie?
4: I'm doing great. How are you?
3: I'm doing better than I probably should be, to be quite honest with you, but don't tell anyone. All right. I don't want to jinx it. Give us a lowdown if there happens to be one or two folks still listening that haven't yet been there. Where are you located and what are we talking as far as park size?
4: We are in Northeast Nebraska, right along the Missouri River. Beautiful, open, non-channelized portion of the river. So we are settled in the bluffs, and we have a large park with lots of wildlife viewing opportunities, lots of amenities, cabins, tent camping, RV camping, swimming pool, shooting range, all kinds of activities for the whole family to enjoy.
3: Oh, you said shooting range, and August is the shooting sports month, folks, if you remember. Let's talk about those ranges, because they're pretty well known because some of the huge events that take place there and some of the fun things from, well, month to month there at the ranges. Make sure I've got the name correct. They're called the Eric Wiebe Outdoor Shooting Complex.
4: That is correct.
3: And what kind of shooting takes place at Ponca State Park at the complex?
4: Yeah, so our shooting range is open most of the year, and we do education programs. So whether you're a beginner and you've never had the experience to be on any range, or you have experience, we have an opportunity for everybody. And the range is about a half a mile long, and we have Wow. all sorts of ranges. We have a shotgun range where you can learn to shoot clay birds. You can join us on the 22 range for some target shooting. We have a muzzle loader range, so we have traditional muzzle loaders, so like you were shooting back in the day, kind of that flintlock style, or the modern muzzle loader as well. We have a pellet gun range, and we have a slingshot range, tomahawk, atlatl, and archery.
3: Archery, oh my goodness.
4: And a new crossbow range that opened just last year.
3: Really? I don't think I've seen the crossbow range yet.
4: Well, I guess it's time for you to come and visit.
3: Probably is. I wouldn't mind time away from my office chair, be quite honest with you. But folks, if talking about archery range, just saying an archery range is one thing. Seeing the range set up the way that they have it laid out there at Ponca State Park at the Eric Wiebe Outdoor Heritage Complex, oh, it's a sight to behold. And And like you said, you do all sorts of programs there from beginner. And I know I mentioned earlier you're going to be doing a level up wing shooting course as well. Which is your favorite? Just right off the cuff, just between you and me, T-Bird, which is your favorite shooting discipline?
4: Well, you know my favorite is always going to be the shotgun sport.
3: Oh, there you go. And folks, she's spot on when it comes to the old scatter gun out there. So how are these ranges used then? I know you've got a big event that we'll talk about, maybe get some dates before we kick you free. But is it something that are open certain times to the public or during special events only? How's that work?
4: Yeah, so Memorial Day to Labor Day, our shooting range is open for programs all day, every day. And we do not allow any outside firearms, but you can bring your own archery equipment and utilize our archery ranges anytime we're not doing programs on the range. But all of our firearms we have here on site, and so we have trained range safety officers to help you learn those pieces of equipment and be safe on the range. And so we have really great opportunity, and we really just enjoy teaching the education and making sure everybody is safe on the ranges.
3: That's pretty awesome. They've got wonderful staff and volunteers that help make that happen. Now, one of the big ways you can sample it all is during the annual Missouri River Outdoor Expo coming up this next month. What are the dates on that, Katie?
4: Yeah, so we have a school day that brings about 700 students to the park, so fifth graders on Friday, September 18th. But our public days, which is open to anyone and all, every age group and generation, there's something for you to do, and that is September 19th and 20th.
3: And if I remember right, you've got all those range operating at that time and maybe a little extra. So folks want to check it out. It is definitely something pretty cool. You can find more information on our website, outdoornebraska.gov, and just do a little search, Ponca State Park. Well, Katie, thank you so much for the insight and for doing what you're doing up there.
4: Thank you. It's great to be with you today.
3: All right, folks, we undertake a migratory bird research project when Outdoor Nebraska continues.

0: Welcome back, everyone, to Outdoor Nebraska. I'm Hershey. The placement of aluminum rings on migratory birds began in 1899 with a Danish educator. The wildlife practice continues even today. To see what all takes place, we meet up with the lead bander of doves here in the state of Nebraska, one Dylan Hubble, migratory game bird biologist. How are you doing today, Dylan?
1: Good. Thanks for having me. Excited to be here.
0: Well, I know it's a busy time of year for you, but appreciate you carving out a little time for us to talk about this project. A lot of folks starting to think doves and the upcoming seasons and all that good stuff. Give us a little background. Why exactly do we ban doves, and do we ban specific species of doves here in Nebraska?
1: Yeah, so we ban doves as part of a nationwide program that is meant to estimate the population size of mourning doves every year so that we can then set our hunting regulations, so season lengths and bag sizes every year. To do that, we are banding only mourning doves. So we might encounter other species of doves like Eurasian collared doves or white-winged doves, very rarely in Nebraska, white-winged doves. But we are only banding the mourning doves.
0: So mourning doves specifically, and, you know, I've got to know, because these mourning doves, they're known for flying speed, their aerobatics. I mean, they are something to behold, folks. You know exactly what I'm talking about. How do you catch them? How does that work? How are you getting these birds to be able to put a little aluminum band on their legs?
1: Preparation for banding actually starts a few weeks before our traps even go out. So our biologists at mainly WMAs across the state will locate trapping sites. They'll clear off vegetation because these birds prefer to come down to forage on bare soils, areas where they could see predators more easily. And so we'll start putting out small grains like milo or millet. We'll get the birds used to feeding in the area, and then after a few weeks we'll put out our traps, which are just wire boxes or wire cages which have a funnel for a door. And so as the birds try to get into the trap to get to the grain, they'll wander in through that funnel, and then once inside they'll have a hard time fitting back outside. So it works the same exact concept as like a minnow trap, if you're familiar with that. Obviously just on land.
0: So you're luring them in with food, a smorgasbord of what doves find tasty then, huh?
1: Yep, absolutely.
0: And then are you going out to these traps once those box traps are set daily to see what's been caught? Is there a certain time of day you head out?
1: Yeah, so our traps are mainly set very early morning, and then we'll check them every hour, hour and a half, get our birds out of there. Once we have them in hand, we can put a band on them and then collect some other data such as age and sex of the birds.
0: Oh, my goodness. So you get pretty detailed and intimate with these birds. Now, are mm-hmm. you doing? Can you tell a hatch year from, you know, an adult bird pretty easily? Or
1: yeah, so we can read the feather patterns on their wing to determine whether that's a hatch year bird or an adult bird. The hatch year birds, their wings have more of a scaly appearance. The tips of the feathers will have a white or tan edging on them, whereas adults have a very nice, even slaty gray color to them. So it's pretty easy to determine between a hatch year and an adult.
0: And these little aluminum bands have very unique numbers, I assume, from bird to bird, so that they can tell individuals and all that. How long has the state of Nebraska been banding doves, do you know?
1: We began at the same time that this national program began in 2003, and we've banded doves every year since then. And so looking back at our banding data, on average, we've put out just shy of 1,100 bands per year since 2003.
0: Oh my goodness, that's quite a bit. And then how's this banding data used then? You put the band on, you know, you age it, you find out what sex it is, you let it go, and then, you know, hunters seeing harvested birds with band report it back. What kind of information does that tell us?
1: The hunter returns is kind of one of the most important parts of banding data that we receive from this program. And that gives us an idea based on how many bands that we put out each year, how many bands are reported back to us, gives us a harvest rate, and allows us to get closer to a good estimate of a yearly population. That data is really brought together with a few other streams of data that hunters supply, such as like the harvest information program. program, the HIP registration, gives us a lot of good information. And then some hunters are also selected to provide wings from each of their harvests. So all of that information comes together to really give us a good idea of population estimations.
0: There you go, folks. Make sure you check those doves if you're going to be going out here in just a couple more weeks to see if there's a little leg band around some of the birds you harvest. And be sure to report that. That'll help out Dylan and a whole bunch of other folks within Nebraska and beyond as we watch the populations of these birds. Now, Dylan, I've got to ask, especially since food is involved, at these bait sites, you catch the doves, you do what you need to, put the band on, let them go. Have you ever noticed that the doves, the draw, the magnetism back to that smorgasbord of food you're providing is too much and you catch them again?
1: Yeah, so we do have recaptures, not tons, but we do recapture birds. So they're happy to come back and get some more food from us.
0: Thank you so much, Dylan, for this inside look at banding doves and all that and kind of an idea of how important that information is. So appreciate what you're doing and keep at her.
1: Absolutely. Thank you for having me.
0: All right, folks, it's always a great time to be outside. Every week we visit with the Game and Parks experts here on Outdoor Nebraska. 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
1: Here's your Hastings weather forecast on KHAS. Mainly cloudy skies today with a slight chance for storms. High of 84, northwest winds around 5 miles per hour. Partly cloudy tonight. Chance of thunderstorms, lows dip down to about 66. Get the extended forecast, along with local news, sports, and more, anytime at khasradio.com. I'm staff meteorologist Laura Lockwood. Right now, 76.
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1: ABC News, I'm Mike Dubusky. Hawaii is bracing for tropical storm Lala to make landfall today. With some concern, it could strengthen into a Category 1 hurricane in the next few hours. Heavy rain and mudslides are a major concern there. In Indonesia today, search and rescue crews digging and cutting through rubble following a powerful magnitude 7.7 earthquake plus a series of aftershocks. At least 47 people have been confirmed dead there. Luigi Mangione pled guilty to stalking charges in New York yesterday in the case of the shooting death of UnitedHealthcare CEO Brian Thompson. ABC News legal contributor Brian Buckmeyer.
2: The argument that the state is making is that stalking someone across state lines, planning it out, and killing them is very different than just intentionally killing someone and doing so.
1: New York State prosecutors say they plan to move ahead with their case against Mangione following this federal guilty plea. This is ABC News. The United Arab Emirates is now accusing Iran of firing on a ship attempting to cross the Strait of Hormuz. It follows attacks on two vessels on Thursday. ABC News national correspondent Stephen Portnoy says it comes just a day after President Trump claimed the Strait would become a U.S. territory.
3: President Trump addressing a crowd of police officers on Long Island, calling the U.S. blockade of Iranian ports an unstoppable wall of steel.
4: No ships get through unless we want them to.
3: The stalemate continuing, with the president struggling to achieve a lasting agreement. The UAE alleges Iranian forces fired on two oil tankers trying to cross the strait Thursday. Gas prices in the U.S. now averaging $4.07 a gallon, up 19 cents in the past month.
1: The lockdown at Virginia State University has now been lifted after a shooting there early this morning. Five people were injured, one of them critically, outside the school's residence halls. Police say they have not yet made any arrests. I'm Mike Dubusky, ABC News.
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10: Here's your Hastings weather forecast on KHAS. More clouds than sun this afternoon, with a slight chance of thunderstorms. Daytime highs approaching 84. Winds out of the north, 5 to 10 miles per hour. Partly cloudy tonight. Chance for storms, lows dip down to about 66. Get the extended forecast, along with local news, sports, and more, anytime at KHASradio.com. I'm staff meteorologist Laura Lockwood. Right now, it's 79 degrees.
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8: Here's your Hastings weather forecast on KHAS. More clouds than sun this afternoon, with a slight chance of thunderstorms. Daytime highs approaching 84. Winds out of the north, 5 to 10 miles per hour. Partly cloudy tonight. Chance for storms, lows dip down to about 66. Get the extended forecast, along with local news, sports, and more, anytime at KHASradio.com. I'm staff meteorologist Laura Lockwood. Right now, it's 79 degrees.
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1: Here's your Hastings weather forecast on KHAS. More clouds than sun this afternoon, with a slight chance of thunderstorms. Daytime highs approaching 84. Winds out of the north, 5 to 10 miles per hour. Partly cloudy tonight. Chance for storms, lows dip down to about 66. Get the extended forecast, along with local news, sports, and more, anytime at khasradio.com. I'm staff meteorologist Laura Lockwood. Right now, 82.
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0: Here's your Hastings weather forecast on KHAS. More clouds than sun this afternoon, with a slight chance of thunderstorms. Daytime highs approaching 84. Winds out of the north, 5 to 10 miles per hour. Partly cloudy tonight. Chance for storms, lows dip down to about 66. Get the extended forecast, along with local news, sports, and more, anytime at khasradio.com. I'm staff meteorologist Laura Lockwood. Right now, 82.
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1: ABC News, I'm Mike Dubusky. Tropical storm Lala is expected to strengthen into a hurricane before hitting Hawaii's Big Island, possibly within the next few hours. ABC's Melissa Adan is in Hawaii with the latest.
2: With this hurricane warning, makes it Lala could be the first ever hurricane that actually makes a direct hit on the Big Island of Hawaii. We're looking at it as it strengthens, approaching with likely 75 mile per hour winds and up to 2 feet of rain. That is what made so many people, like locals, try to stock up on critical supplies. Generators selling out, grocery stores emptying as we brace for impact.
1: Heavy rains also expected to spark the threat of mudslides in the state. Iran is now firing back at President Trump's claim last night that he wants to declare the Strait of Hormuz a U.S. territory, with the country's deputy foreign minister saying the strait has been Iranian, is Iranian, and will remain Iranian. And 47 people have now been confirmed dead after a major earthquake struck Indonesia. This is ABC News. Police in Houston say three people have been hurt by a man armed with an automatic weapon firing at vehicles in the city. Sound from Broadcastify shows responding officers opening fire on the suspect after he refused commands.
3: Shots fired. The guy's in a front porch.
1: The suspect was taken to an area hospital. His condition is unknown. The three people who were shot have received medical attention and all are in stable condition, police say. A North Carolina woman is facing charges in connection with an alleged murder-for-hire plot. According to investigators, Shelley Owensby paid to have her ex-girlfriend's new partner killed and her ex-girlfriend kidnapped, even allegedly putting down a $500 down payment to a police informant to demonstrate that she was serious about the plan. Lawyers for Owensby says she was induced to commit the crimes by the police. And in a New York courtroom yesterday, Luigi Mangione pleading guilty to stalking charges in the federal case against him. His defense team now wants the state charges dropped. Mike Dubusky, ABC News.
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8: Here's your Hastings weather forecast on KHAS. Slight chance of thunderstorms this afternoon. Otherwise, mainly cloudy skies. High of 84. Northwest winds 5 to 10 miles per hour. Slight chance of thunderstorms tonight. Lows dip down to about 66. Mainly cloudy skies. Get the extended forecast along with local news, sports, and more anytime at KHASradio.com. I'm staff meteorologist Laura Lockwood. Right now, it's 82 degrees.
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9: Here's your Hastings weather forecast on KHAS. Slight chance of thunderstorms this afternoon. Otherwise, mainly cloudy skies. High of 84. Northwest winds 5 to 10 miles per hour. Slight chance of thunderstorms tonight. Lows dip down to about 66. Mainly cloudy skies. Get the extended forecast along with local news, sports, and more anytime at KHASradio.com. I'm staff meteorologist Laura Lockwood. Right now, it's 82 degrees.
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1: ABC News, I'm Mike Dubusky. Tropical storm Lala has now been elevated to a Category 1 hurricane as it bears down on Hawaii's Big Island. ABC News meteorologist Leslie Lopez says it could make landfall in the coming hours, and then...
2: This is going to move out towards the west, farther out towards the west over the next few days. 24 inches of rain possible. I mean, that's incredible amount of rain. Over a foot of rain, 2 feet of rain, as we're heading into the Hilo side of the island. About a foot of rain as we're getting a little bit closer to the center of the island. And then you're getting up towards Honolulu, 4 to 6 inches of rain possible out of that.
1: South Carolina will now lead off the 2028 slate of Democratic primary elections, followed by Nevada. Today, the DNC approved a new primary calendar, which party officials say will battle test the next presidential nominee. And 5 people were injured after a shooting overnight near the residences of Virginia State University. Authorities say at least one of the victims was a student. They haven't made any arrests. This is ABC News. South Korean President Lee Jae-myung is now calling for talks with North Korea as part of efforts to establish a state of peaceful coexistence. This would replace the current armistice between the two countries if it goes through. Protests and lawsuits are mounting over the Big Bend Border Wall project in West Texas, with critics saying the wall in a new lawsuit saying that the project will irreversibly damage sacred land, ancient archaeological sites, and natural resources. ABC's Chuck Sievertson.
3: Texas State Senator and attorney Roland Gutierrez represents Lapan Apache advocates, who are part of the suit, and says the wall isn't even needed.
4: If you were able to get through that large canyon, you have 200 miles of desert that to get through. And so this is just an impossibility for so many reasons. It's a waste of our tax dollars.
3: The Border Patrol says what people are seeing is survey and design work, not construction, and that it's working to preserve the landscape.
1: Mike Dubusky, ABC News.
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1: Here's your Hastings weather forecast on KHAS. Slight chance for storms this afternoon. Otherwise, cloudy skies with a few peaks of sun. Daytime highs approaching 84. Winds out of the northwest, 5 to 10 miles per hour. Get the extended forecast, along with local news, sports, and more, anytime at khasradio.com. I'm staff meteorologist Laura Lockwood. Currently, it's 83 degrees.
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6: In Nebraska, the weather is always changing. 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
1: Here's your Hastings weather forecast on KHAS. Slight chance for storms this afternoon. Otherwise, cloudy skies with a few peaks of sun. Daytime highs approaching 84. Winds out of the northwest, 5 to 10 miles per hour. Get the extended forecast, along with local news, sports, and more, anytime at khasradio.com. I'm staff meteorologist Laura Lockwood. Currently, it's 83 degrees.
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1: Here's your Hastings weather forecast on KHAS. Mainly cloudy tonight with a slight chance of thunderstorms. Lows around 66, north winds 5 to 10 miles per hour. Sunshine mixed with clouds at times. Tomorrow, slight chance of rain showers. High temperatures reach up to 79. Get the extended forecast along with local news, sports, and more anytime at khasradio.com. I'm staff meteorologist Laura Lockwood. Currently, it's 84 degrees.
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3: Chaka, chaka, chaka, chaka, con. Chaka, con. 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Let me rock it, let me rock it, chaka, con. 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Chaka, con. Let me rock it, let me rock it, chaka, con. Let me rock it, let me feel for you. Chaka, con. What you tell me, what you want to do? Do you feel for me the way I feel for you? Chaka, con. Let me tell you what I want to do. I want to love you, want to hug you, want to squeeze you too. And let me take it in my arm, let me feel you with my charm, chaka. Cause you know that I'm the one that keep you warm, chaka. I make it more than just a physical dream. 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

0: Here's your Hastings weather forecast on KHAS. Mainly cloudy tonight with a slight chance of thunderstorms. Lows around 66, north winds 5 to 10 miles per hour. Sunshine mixed with clouds at times. Tomorrow, slight chance of rain showers. High temperatures reach up to 79. Get the extended forecast along with local news, sports, and more anytime at khasradio.com. I'm staff meteorologist Laura Lockwood. Currently, it's 84 degrees.
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0: 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You've got to say it exactly like that, and then you're listening to KHAS. 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
2: Here's your Hastings weather forecast on KHAS. Cloudy tonight with a slight chance of thunderstorms. Lows around 66, north winds 5 to 10 miles per hour. Daytime highs approaching 79. Tomorrow, slight chance of rain showers. Get the extended forecast along with local news, sports, and more anytime at khasradio.com. I'm staff meteorologist Laura Lockwood. Right now, it's 85 degrees.
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1: Here's your Hastings weather forecast on KHAS. Cloudy tonight with a slight chance of thunderstorms. Lows around 66, north winds 5 to 10 miles per hour. Daytime highs approaching 79. Tomorrow, slight chance of rain showers. Get the extended forecast, along with local news, sports, and more, anytime at khasradio.com. I'm staff meteorologist Laura Lockwood. Right now, it's 85 degrees.
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1: Here's your Hastings weather forecast on KHAS. Cloudy tonight with a slight chance of thunderstorms. Lows around 66, north winds 5 to 10 miles per hour. Daytime highs approaching 79. Tomorrow, slight chance of rain showers. Get the extended forecast, along with local news, sports, and more, anytime at KHASradio.com. I'm staff meteorologist Laura Lockwood. Right now, it's 84 degrees.
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1: Here's your Hastings weather forecast on KHAS. Cloudy tonight with a slight chance of thunderstorms. Lows around 66, north winds 5 to 10 miles per hour. Daytime highs approaching 79 tomorrow, slight chance of rain showers. Get the extended forecast along with local news, sports, and more anytime at khasradio.com. I'm staff meteorologist Laura Lockwood. Right now it's 84 degrees.
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